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1: Thank you po. 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
0: 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So, sa totoo lang, ano, kanina yung mga puntos ni Pastor Ray, no? Doctrine, style, illustrativeness, yung kanyang impartiality, no? 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His authority, yung kanyang naturalness, at ang kanyang ability to inspire. 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
20: Hello everyone, magandang umaga po sa inyo lahat. 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Your sports connection, and we're taping this around 3:32 in the morning ng July 26, 2026. Hoping you're enjoying your Sunday, mga kaibigan. We've been 1 week away from the historic FIFA World Cup 2026. Congratulations to Spain for clinching the World Championships, the World Cup. They're now the new champions and the bragging rights for 4 years' time as they co-host the World Cup in 2030 rather. And of course, syempre, hindi to sports calendar for the week, gawin natin at least for a few seconds, sports calendar for the year. Yung ating Philippine Women's National Football Team naman ang may panahon ang magkakaroon ng pagkakataon para lumuhok po sa World Cup, and this is for the 2027 FIFA Women's World Cup. Anyway, we're gonna have more episodes from that as we build on it for 1 year time. Also, if I'm not mistaken, this is also on this date, we won our first gold medal sa Olympics courtesy of Hydeline Diaz, clinching the gold medal during the 2020 Tokyo Olympics held on 2021. So mabuhay ka, Ate Hydeline, forever a legend sa Philippine sports. And sana patuloy po natin, pagpatuloy natin yung ating pagdasal at pagsuporta, at syempre pag-cheer sa ating mga national athletes as they compete for flag and country sa mga iba't ibang competitions. Lalo na po, malapit na po ang Asian Games, and tuloy-tuloy po ang paghahanda ng iba't iba natin mga national teams and individual athletes sa mga iba't ibang sports. Okay? Also, just some important programming advisory, mga kaibigan. This will be and shout out as well to Boss Anka Mavinos, but yours truly will be succeeded by Boss Matthew Pacheco, ang aming new teammate dito po sa Sports Radio 918. And moving forward sa first Sunday ng Agosto, which is next week, that's on August 2. Siya na po ang mayiging bagong host ng yung sports calendar for the week of podcast. Same content pa rin, pero syempre, we're gonna give Boss Matt the leeway and the creative stuff on how he will be delivering news and updates and features for you guys. So please support him, and of course, yung kanya pong program na Campus Sports. As well as syempre, sa iba't iba po mga programs ng inyong sports radio 918, in promoting sports and of course helping our national athletes succeed through sports radio. Okay, so all the best kay Boss Matt sa kanya pong pag-takeover ng sports calendar for the podcast. And thank you very much sa lahat po ng mga nakinig at nanood sa amin mula pa po nung aming tandem ni Idol Anka Mobinas. And of course, syempre, so shout out kay Ma'am Ann. 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Please dalaw po kayo dito sa aming booth. Okay, let's get things rolling. We're gonna start, still, programming advisory pa rin. Tomorrow, we won't have a sports news roundup to give way for the 2026 State of the Nation address of Philippine President Ferdinand R. Marcos Jr. So, ang iyong Sports Radio 918 will be hooking up with Radyo Pilipinas, Radyo Publiko, creating po lahat ng aming mga radio stations around the archipelago. Kami po ay tututok sa ikalimang State of the Nation address or talumpati sa bayan ng ating Pangulo. So, inviting yung mga kaibigan to give us a like and follow sa aming mga social media channels, sa facebook.com/sr918, sa twitterx.com/sportsradio918, sa PBS receiver app, maririnig din po ang talumpate ni Ginoong Marcos Jr. Get it in Google Play Store for Android at sa App Store for iOS. So that's for tomorrow. Wala po muna kaming sports news roundup. We're gonna be resuming our regular broadcasting on Tuesday, July 28. Okay, so let's get things rolling, mga kaibigan. Simulan po muna natin. We have one athlete competing sa World Championships. That's the 2026 Fencing World Championships po sa Hong Kong. That's Ate Samantha Kyle Katantan. So by the time that you're watching and hearing this, at around past 9 in the morning, dapat ho, most likely nagsimula na ho yung kanyang laban kontra kay Jessica Zijia Guo ng Canada. That's for the round of 64, and hopefully magtuloy-tuloy yung kanyang pag-abante dito sa Hong Kong Fencing World Championships. Si Ate Alex Ayala lalahok po sa Mubadala DC Open. She is expected to team up with the great Venus Williams, the doubles, and she will have also her campaign sa singles team po itong Mubadala DC Open sa Washington DC, sa kabisera ng Estados Unidos. At syempre, yun po ay paghahanda dahil hardcourt season na po, paghahanda ng ating ni Ate Alex Ayala para po sa United States Open, the final Grand Slam for this calendar.
1: Okay? Just a quick one on the US Open. According sa entry list, Ayala is listed at number 29. So she's joined by some of our kababayan sa Southeast, sa mga ating mga ASEAN neighbors, si Janestia ng Indonesia, si Lanlana Tararudi ng Thailand, si Mananchaya Sawangkao ng also from Thailand. Although ang US Open pa naman po ay gaganapin from August 30 to September 13 sa Billie Jean King National Tennis Center sa Flushing Meadows sa New York. So yun po, no. So also, and still sa US Open, although matagal pa naman po, sorry na sa Sabalenka and Carlos Alcaraz, hopefully makalaro na si Alcaraz. 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So let's hope that he'll be really good to go for the United States Open sa tennis. Okay, also, moving on to other stuff mga kaibigan, ang ating national rovers na nasa Europa, expected na po matapos yung kanilang ensayo at training sa Potsdam sa Germany. 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So nasa Germany po sila. Ito po yung paghanda nila para sa Aichi Nagoya Asian Games. Okay? Green team po sa paghanda rin po for the Asian Games ang ating Philippine Women's National Volleyball Team, ang ating Alas Women. They're expected to compete this coming July 31 to August 2 sa Southeast Asia B Cup Week 1. This is the 6th edition ng Southeast Asia B Cup Week 1 sa Dong An sa may Hanoi, Vietnam. And then after po nun, tatawid lang po sila ng border. Tatawid ba ng border? Teka po na. Alam po may gitna yung Vietnam. Hindi ano yun. But anyway, yeah, okay. Tatawid ng border. Pero then, hindi mapakali. Tatawid ba talaga ng border o ano? Kasi ho, alam ko may humigit na sa Vietnam, which is yung Laos ata or Cambodia. Tama, tatawid niya ng border. Cambodia or Laos. Hindi magkadikit ng Thailand tsaka Vietnam. Okay. Yun. Okay, so Vietnam and then we're gonna go over Cambodia and Laos too. Go to Thailand para po mag-compete dito sa week 2 ng Southeast Asia B Cup na bilang paghahanda po ng ating National Women's Volleyball Team sa Asian Games. Okay, and again, patuloy din po sa iba po mga tournament sa sasarihan ng ating Alas Men as well. Recently po ay natapos yung kanilang competition just over the past week. Now, siguro moving forward po sa iba pang mga events sa Tour de France, expected na po ang pagtatapos ng 2026 sa Tour de France. Plugging into tuning to Cycle Lane for more full details sa courtesy of Judith Keringal. Pero we're now closing in to route number 21, which is will start from Thuari to Paris. That's an 89-kilometer course. Flat stage po siya. And of course, let's see kung sinong tatapos sa finish line for this one. So, classification standings natin. Still, Pogacar leading with 72 hours, 53 minutes and 44 seconds accumulated time. Ahead of Remco Evenepoel tsaka kay Isaac Del Toro. Sa... okay. So, yeah. Okay. Pero yung recent winner was... ito si Richard Carapaz ng Ecuador. Okay. Formula 1, of course, the last race of the first half ng F1 season 2026, mamaya pong alas 9 sa Moggio Road, or sa, specifically sa Moggio Road, malapit sa Budapest for the Hungarian Grand Prix. Lando Norris will start on pole as the time that we're recording this. So it's Lando Norris, Charles Leclerc, and Oscar Piastri. Kasi po nagkaroon ng penalty si Lewis Hamilton at si Kimi Antonelli. Lewis Hamilton impeded Oscar Piastri, tough break pero well-deserved penalty for Lewis. Kimi Antonelli did not slow down enough nung umikot ulit si Max Verstappen, so he was given also a penalty. So ang top 5 sa starting grid, ano, it's Norris, Leclerc, Piastri, Max Verstappen,
20: alam yun, nag P4 pa, and then of course Lewis Hamilton, P6 sa George Russell, P7, Antonelli, siguraduhin na rin natin. Okay, let's check the FIA tweet. Okay, P7 Antonelli, P8 Isa Hajar, P9 Arvid Lindblad, and P10, itong si Nico Hulkenberg. Alright, so that's for Formula 1. And finally, mga kaibigan, to conclude, yours truly, and syempre, ang Ref Sports Radio 918 will be covering our men's national football team sa kanila pong paglahok sa 2026 ASEAN Championships, currently known as the ASEAN Hyundai Cup. Dito po, of course, syempre, mga games natin ay gaganapin sa what they call this, gaganapin po siya sa New Park City Stadium sa Capas Tarlac. And of course, meron tayong bye, so yung nagsimula na po actually itong torneo. Although yun nga po, meron tayong bye, so magsisimula tayo on Thursday. On Monday, there will be a pre-match press conference, and then on Tuesday will be game day. So ito po yung schedule natin for Team Philippines. Philippines and Myanmar will clash on Tuesday rather at 6 p.m. New Prague City Athletic Stadium. Then they're going to fly to Laos to take on Laos sa Vientiane sa New Laos National Stadium. That's at 6 p.m. Philippine time. 5 p.m. local time po sa Vientiane. Then balik po dito to take on Thailand back sa New Prague City Athletic Stadium on August 4. And then pupunta naman po ulit sila sa Kuala Lumpur ang ating men's team to take on Malaysia sa Kuala Lumpur Stadium sa Malaysia. So by far mga kaibigan, dahil nga po nagsimula na po yung mga laro, ang ating mga sa group stage ng group A and B, tayo po kasi ay nasa group B. Simulan natin muna sa group B, Malaysia winning over Myanmar 2-1. And then Thailand winning over Laos 5-0. So expected results. So by goal difference, lamang po ang Thailand sa standings with plus 5. Ang Malaysia naman yung plus 1 lang. But pareho 3 points. Sa group A naman, you have Vietnam and Singapore. Vietnam with a plus 7. Singapore with plus 1. Parehong panalo. Singapore winning over Cambodia 2-1. Vietnam blanking Timor-Leste 7-0. Ang games natin na for sa ASEAN Hyundai Cup, on Monday, Singapore will be hosting Timor-Leste bukas 7 p.m. And then Indonesia will be hosting Cambodia sa Bogor. Sa Bogor, Indonesia, but hindi sa ano, sa Gilora Bungkarno. Okay, interesting. So hindi sila sa Gilora Bungkarno. Okay, that's for Group A. So Indonesia will be hosting Cambodia, and that is scheduled at 9:30 p.m. Philippine time. And then ito po, no? Yung games natin, of course, Philippines-Myanmar at 6 p.m. sa New Park City. And then, sa Kuala Lumpur naman, Malaysia will be hosting Laos at 9 p.m. Kasi yung oras lang po natin ng Malaysia at saka Singapore. Alright! And so goes, yours truly is hosting by far of the Sports Calendar for the Week podcast. Again, thank you very much dito sa nag-form nag-conceptualize po nito si idol si boss Cecil Gimlat and Aunt Kamabinias and Miss Anne, and yours truly was able to tackle this one off. And thank you very much po sa inyo pong opportunity to let us inform you sa mga iba't ibang mga sporting updates. And we wish boss Mata all the best in also promoting Philippine sports through Sports Calendar for the Week the podcast. Medyo podcast-ish po, style po siya. So pagkakalam ko, isang beses lang po ako nag-live sa studio. Oh. Shoutout sa mga dogs namin. But the rest also, there were some events that we're able to do this live sa mga ibang mga fieldworks namin. So, thank you very much, Sports Radio. Plugging as well yung mga programs po natin. Tomorrow, we might do Talk NBA because LeBron James finally made his decision to play for the Philadelphia 76ers. And then also dahil nga po ASEAN Hyundai Cup, we're gonna be medyo magpo-focus kami on football matter of things dahil off-season naman ng NBA. Also, Motorsports Paddock, baka magpahinga po saglit, pero babalik pa rin naman po. We're gonna still talk about motorsports dahil nga po we're now in the second half. May summer break for the Formula 1 season. Meron pa rin naman MotoGP at yung mga ilan natin mga sinusundang local racers. Sinusundan namin ni Boss Vincent Del Rosario. Okay, maraming salamat po sa inyong pagtutok dito po sa Sports Calendar for the Week podcast. May we have a blessed Sunday and have a great week ahead mga kaibigan. Yours truly, Aaron Bayata po. Godspeed sa Philippine Sports at sa atin ang West Philippines.
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26: Tutukan sa Radyo Pilipinas ang espesyal na live coverage ng ikalimang State of the Nation Address ni Pangulong Ferdinand R. Marcos Jr. Aming ihahatid ang bawat mahalagang pangyayari mula umaga hanggang gabi. 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
28: Hello, I'm John Bennett, and this is More Than The Score, the BBC World Service podcast that tells sports stories from beyond the score sheet. The World Cup circus has left North America, but in less than 2 years' time, the Olympics will arrive in Los Angeles. Is the city ready? The SoFi Stadium in LA hosted 8 games during this year's Men's World Cup, but in July 2028, it will welcome the opening ceremonies for the Olympic and Paralympic Games, as well as being transformed into an aquatic arena for the swimming events. It's part of an Olympic and Paralympic program that will stretch across Southern California and beyond, with some events, including softball and football, taking place as far away as Oklahoma and New York. But what does LA's stint as a World Cup host city reveal about how it might handle the other greatest show on earth? What challenges are there still to overcome? And after so much turbulence over the past 2 years, including wildfires, protests and immigration crackdowns, do the locals really want the games on their doorstep? Joining me today to talk about how Los Angeles is getting ready for the games are Libby Rainey, who's been reporting on the World Cup and also the Olympic preparations for the Los Angeles public media organisation LAist. Hi, Libby.
29: Hi, John. Thanks for having me.
28: And we're also joined by the BBC World Service's Isaac Fannin, who reported for us from LA during the World Cup. Hello to you, Isaac.
2: Hey, John, how's it going?
28: So you were a lucky man. You were out in LA during the early part of the tournament, of the World Cup. What impression did you get of the city? Did it feel like a sporting city?
2: Definitely a sporting city. I know that from, you know, my time covering all the sporting events that it hosts, American football, basketball. It took a while for the World Cup to kind of catch fire in the city, but it's such a vast city. It is huge. And it was one of those things where I knew it was big, but you don't realize how big it is until you get there. And so it was kind of hard for me to even be able to fairly say that there was no buzz for the World Cup happening, because where I was a bit far out of town. We were quite close to the stadium, but it's a wonderful city, and it's definitely got so much sporting history, and I can't wait to see, you know, the show it puts on for the Olympics in a couple of years.
28: Yeah, is it right? You don't do much walking in LA?
2: Definitely not much walking. It's too big to walk around, to be honest. But that is going to be one of the challenges, I think, is how people are going to get around. So it'll be interesting to hear from Libby, as someone who lives out in LA, what it's like and what it will be like for people walking through the city of LA when they all come for the Olympics in a couple of years.
28: Yeah, Libby, you're a local, LA local, born and bred Californian. You had the likes of Isaac heading into your city for the World Cup. What was it like to have the tournament in your city?
29: You know, people loved it. I know the U.S., we don't have a huge reputation as a soccer or a football country, but I think that assessment is right. As it kept going, people were super into it. One thing that I noticed was here in Los Angeles, the green Mexico jersey was absolutely everywhere. So anywhere you went, like, crowds of people were wearing the Mexico jersey. There were also these city watch parties that were sort of dotted throughout the massive city. And, people were there in big groups, and I think everybody had fun. Now, the question I had, of course, is how many locals were actually going to the games, just given the ticket prices and everything else. But yeah, I think people enjoyed it and were pleasantly surprised. Definitely ahead of time, you know, lots of concerns about every issue, transit, immigration enforcement, etc. And I think for the most part, people had fun and enjoyed it, even if they never got close to SoFi Stadium in Inglewood.
28: Yeah, Isaac, I heard you speaking to many, many fans when you were over there on the Newsday program. How welcoming was the city for visitors, and how did the different communities embrace the tournament? As Libby said, not many people were able to go to the games. Lots of people seemed to watch it in fan parks and watch parties in the cities. How did they embrace the World Cup?
2: Yeah, I mean, I think they really, really embraced it. And as Libby said, the Mexican community there, we know it's the biggest Mexican community in the world outside of Mexico, of course. And they really, really embraced it. And as she said, there were Mexico jerseys everywhere. There will be people being thrown in the air as they do, you know, when they celebrate games after the match. But I think they really did embrace it. And it was quite a welcoming city. People were, you know, happy to have, you know, different cultures in town. You know, when I first arrived, there were loads of Paraguay fans that came into the city because they played the opening game in the Los Angeles or SoFi Stadium, as it's known. And so I think there was definitely a vibe of welcome to this city. And that is going to be one of the interesting elements, because the World Cup has a set number of you know, different cultures and different countries coming to town, whereas with the Olympics, you've got people from all over the world coming in. And I think that's going to provide a different sort of, you know, vibe and element to it, to this World Cup, I think.
28: Yeah, it will be different. The multi-sport event compared to football, there's a different passion around football. What have you noticed about the enthusiasm, Libby, heading into the Olympics? I know it's quite a long time away. What do you make of how excited people are in Los Angeles to have the Olympics?
29: It's kind of a mixed bag. Some people are really excited. There was a lot of excitement when the first tickets went on sale. It started with the locals only pre-sale. Although I will say even that became more complicated when people saw the ticket prices. So kind of similar to World Cup, where, you know, we all heard the big flashing thing here was $28 tickets. But the reality when you actually signed on and tried to get those tickets is they were in the hundreds, if not thousands of dollars. So I think once that question, I think when people were thinking totally abstract, abstractly, oh, the Olympics are going to be here, $28 tickets, I can't wait to go, it's in my backyard. I think when we saw the actual ticket prices, that already saw a bit of a shift in how people were feeling about it. Sort of changes things if you're not actually going to be able to access, you know, the games in that way. But I will say people are generally excited. I think the difference between LA hosting the Olympics versus the World Cup is LA has way more financial risk with hosting the Olympics, where the city is the financial backstop for the games. So, you know, they're supposed to be privately financed, but if things go wrong, it's the city that's going to be on the hook. So I think given that the city is already cash strapped, as you mentioned, you know, the fires that just devastated our whole region, I think people are looking at the games with excitement, especially after the World Cup was just so fun, but some skepticism too on can the city pull it off, you know?
3: What kind of costs are we talking about then? Because obviously it must cost so much to host the games, so much infrastructure, stadiums, security. And as you said there, the wildfires, billions of dollars of damage. That must be controversial then, how much this is all going to cost.
29: Yeah, so the current budget for the games as identified by the LA, you know, private host committee, LA 28, is $7 billion. One thing to note, though, is that $7 billion doesn't even include security costs. So the private Olympics organizing committee is basically banking on the federal government covering security costs at all these venues. But that's been a really open question. Thus far, the federal government here has said they're going to give $1 billion to security. Some people say, okay, that's not going to be enough. And also, there's just no guarantee about where that money's actually going to go. So one big question in the city of Los Angeles, which, you know, has not all the venues, but a good number of the venues, is, well, what happens if the federal government doesn't come through with that money and LA 28 hasn't guaranteed it? Is LA going to be left with a massive check? And, you know, the city has already been, last year we faced a huge financial deficit. As you noted, we're still deep in wildfire recovery. So that's when the question of where are our resources going has really come up.
2: Libby, I wanted to ask about the federal government. You mentioned that how they might need to intervene in terms of the costs for the security. But we saw at this World Cup, they intervened quite a lot. Do you think that they will see this as an opportunity to show off LA to the world, considering LA is a very Democrat, well, California, I should say, is a Democrat stronghold. Do you think that they will be as supportive as they would be if this Olympics was taking place in perhaps a Republican stronghold?
29: I think it's the question on everybody's mind is the Trump factor. I think, you know, amongst sort of the local politicians and the people I've been speaking to, there's sort of this idea that why would the Trump administration let the Olympics fail? You know, it's going to be something that they can tout with pride. But there have also been, of course, concerns about perhaps what strings might come with the Trump administration supporting the Olympic Games in Los Angeles, you know, so could that security funding be contingent on the city of LA, you know, moving more towards the Trump administration on, say, something like immigration enforcement? Another big issue here is public transit. Everybody knows LA's public transit system is sort of always struggling to catch up and get people where they need to go. Another big ask is the Metro, which is our public transit agency over here, needs $2 billion to basically put together the public transit, including a whole additional bus system to get people around. Most of that is federal funding, and that federal funding thus far hasn't come through. And some on the Metro are saying it's already becoming too late. So I'm hearing from some folks that say the Trump administration, they're not going to let the Olympics fail. They're going to come through with that transit money. But we're also seeing deadlines come up and, you know, the administration isn't putting that money forward. So it does beg the question, are they going to be that supportive? And one other thing to note is Casey Wasserman, who's the head of our, you know, local Olympics organizing committee, has certainly made big efforts to woo Trump. So a number of Trump allies are now on the Olympics organizing committee board. And that was kind of new as of last year and quite controversial. He also, it wasn't quite the FIFA Peace Prize, but he did hand some 1984 medals, a set of medals to Donald Trump at a ceremony. So certainly there's an effort among the leadership of the Olympics organizers to make sure that they're in Trump's good favor.
3: You're listening to More Than the Score from the BBC World Service. I'm John Bennett, and today I'm talking to Libby Rainey from LAist and the BBC's Isaac Fannin about how LA is getting ready to host the Olympic and Paralympic Games in 2028. It was such a political World Cup, wasn't it, Libby? So I guess these Olympics are bound to be political as well. Donald Trump is bound to have a big say on these Olympics.
29: Yeah, undoubtedly. And, you know, I mean, I think we were all watching when characteristically Trump made sure to be holding the World Cup, you know, the trophy as he sort of walked and then sort of lingering next to the Spanish team. I don't think anybody in the U.S. was surprised by that behavior. I think we're going to see him playing an even bigger role and taking an even bigger stage with the Olympics. I don't doubt that. I was actually personally just surprised not to see him at more games, although I guess he just doesn't like football, so maybe that's why. But yes, and of course, you know, another big political thing we were taking note of here in Los Angeles is we have a very large Iranian diaspora. We had two of the Iran games here in our backyard. And of course, the way the Iran team was treated was another huge source of tension. And I think some people, you know, people were very disappointed to see how that team was treated. Of course, the U.S. is actively at war with Iran. So one can only guess where we'll be in 2 years and how that might affect the Olympics, which will inevitably be tinged with all these politics.
2: Libby, it's interesting you say that about the Iran issue, because that was one of the things that I was quite interested about, you know, being in Los Angeles.

0: that, okay, seeing what occurred at this World Cup, how is that going to be addressed by LA28? How's the city going to approach that? And so as there are these questions about visas, will LA truly be open and welcome to the world come 2028, just given the extremely restrictive immigration policies? And then I think internally, a huge question ahead of the games is the role that ICE might play. So immigration and customs enforcement, was a part of the security apparatus for this tournament. That was, of course, here in Los Angeles, which has so many immigrant communities and has been truly just devastated by immigration raids over the past year. People were very worried. What does that mean that ICE is going to be here in this security capacity? And I did sort of follow that in my reporting. We didn't hear about active immigration enforcement outside of the stadium, but I did take note talking to advocates and lawyers that represent people who are caught up or detained by ICE that they saw, a high number of immigration enforcement activity in the city writ large as the tournament was going on. So we didn't see ICE there at the stadium, but the drumbeat of the very, very harsh immigration tactics of the Trump administration were taking place across the city, regardless, just in a bit more of a quiet way, not I think in the maybe very bold way that people thought it might.
1: We joked at the top of the podcast about Isaac not doing too much walking. What do you make, Isaac, though, of what it's going to be like for fans to get around the city? Because having covered Olympics before, you have to move around between venues. Maybe ticket holders will have tickets at various venues. Journalists have to travel between venues. You've got the athletes, of course. How navigable is this city? How's that going to work, do you think, Isaac, having been there for the World Cup?
2: You know, I was in Paris 2 years ago, and it's, as a city, such a easily navigable city. You can get around via the metro, and that kind of gets you from event or venue to venue. With Los Angeles, you've got to have a car, it felt like. The metro system is, as Libby was saying, not the easiest to navigate. I mean, we were staying out by Inglewood, so when we needed to get into downtown, it was quite a difficult commute. It took us around about maybe an hour and a half, 2 hours to get in. And you're kind of taking trains, but you're also taking shuttle buses, which have their own lanes in those massive highways that Los Angeles is famous for. So I think with the sheer number of people getting around, the sheer number of the athletes moving around, I think the positive thing for this is that the Olympics isn't like a football event where you've got thousands of fans coming in to support, one team or two teams. You've got obviously people traveling in, but I just want, and maybe it won't be as many fans going for the Olympics as they would have gone for the World Cup, and because it's in one place, so that might help it. But that is the big question: how easy is it going to be to get around from A to B if you're going from Inglewood after watching some of the swimming or the opening ceremony? You want to get over to the Coliseum to see an event there. How can you get from A to B? Because I think that is one of the things that we struggled with, and we were in a lot of Ubers to get around the city.
1: Libby, how's that going to work? Because not everyone's going to be able to take taxis. Not everyone's going to have be able to bring their car to this. What's going to happen? Have they been thinking about this?
0: Oh, yes, this is top of mind. I would say this is, yeah, as Isaac said, this is the key issue. I was sort of wincing hearing the descriptions because we know this to be true. Like, for example, as an Angeleno, if I have a friend coming, particularly from out of the country, but even from another city, and they fly into LAX, I want to be there to pick them up because I know what a nightmare it is to get out of the airport. And I mean, one just, I think, example that's emblematic of the struggles that the city faces right now is we've been building this thing called the People Mover, which is meant to get people out of LAX without having to take a car. Or there is a bus that I think actually works quite well. But besides that, it's kind of a tangled mess. But that People Mover, as they call it, it keeps getting delayed. So it was supposed to be open for the World Cup. It wasn't. That's one example where I think people are just wondering, gosh, how is this going to be? We have had some development. So one of the goals for 2028 is that we have a train that run all the way direct from downtown LA to Westwood, which is where UCLA is, which is where the Olympic Village is going to be. Part of that extension was just finished. It was three train stations, and this was a big deal in Los Angeles. But it was funny, I was talking to a German journalist who was here for the World Cup, and she said to me, "This is a pretty big

0: hubbub for three train stations. And I said, welcome to Los Angeles. So I think it's absolutely the big question, especially because, we have events all over the region. So a lot of these places aren't transit friendly. Some are in downtown LA. But that's why they really want to build out this bus system. And that's what saved Los Angeles in 1984 was a special bus system, shuttle bus, to get people directly to venues and back. And that is what Metro needs at least $1 billion for. So that's why if that money doesn't come through, Los Angeles is going to be in a very scary place. I will just also note that just tracking how organizers are talking about this at first when LA, got the Olympics for 2028, it was being touted as a car-free Olympics. And that language has slowly slipped to transit first. So that's very different and I think unsurprising given what you're describing. But yes, transit, everything will hinge on transit and if people can get around and how long they stand at a bus stop with no shade waiting for a bus that maybe feels like it's never coming. I mean, these are the nightmares of people like me who like to take public transit in Los Angeles and want other people to be able to do the same. So
1: It's, I think, one of those things where we fear and we get really worried about these things. And then once the event actually starts, everything is okay. But I think one of the things that I noticed when I was in Los Angeles is it's not even just the Olympics that we're talking about. We're talking about the Paralympic movement as well, and how navigable is this city for, people who are disabled. How easy is it for people to get around the city on this public transport as well? Because that's something that they really do have to think about as well.
0: oh, absolutely. And to that point, it not only is it the public transit, but LA sort of famously has totally cracked and unfixed side. We have sort of a sidewalk crisis. I don't know if you noticed this being in LA,
1: I
0: but
1: did. Yeah, you're
0: many
1: right.
0: of our sidewalks are busted and there's no plan, at least as of now, to fix those. There are some efforts to get LA working on that more, but it's not even just public transit. It's, let's say you're in a wheelchair. Are you going to be able to safely get around, say, South LA where the Coliseum is or all these different locations? So it's definitely, that's yet another big thing that the city has to work on ahead of 2028. I mean, I will say, I think some, like for example, our head of the Metro, that's one reason they're excited about 2028. They think it brings some urgency to something that already should have been urgent here in the city. But then, of course, the question is, can we pull it off?
1: It's funny you mentioned the cracked sidewalks, because I on one of my final days, I made the effort to go to the Walk of Fame, at
0: Oof.
1: the Walk of Fame, and
2: Locals don't go there, do they?
1: Well, listen, I was shocked to see how many, cracked Walk of Fame, signs there were on the floor. So I think that was like kind of just was reflective of the issue that LA has, that you'd think that this glamorous place, which has got all these superstar names on the floor, and load of them have got like massive cracks in them.
2: Finally, then Libby, the optimist in me would want to ask, is this a chance for the city to leave a legacy then from these games? In terms of public transport, in terms of how easy it is for disabled people to get around, could that happen? Could this really improve things going forward for people in the city? Could this be used as an opportunity, or is that too optimistic a way of me to be thinking about these games?
0: I think it's certainly one way to think about them, and I think it's where our public officials here in Los Angeles are angling, right? I mean, the idea that we are going to have a train that runs all the way from downtown to Westwood, UCLA, which is all the way across town. For us in LA, that's a big deal, right? The idea that we might be able to get some of these more permanent improvements, like more bike lanes, perhaps some fixed sidewalks, and that could leave something behind that's greater. There's also a big emphasis on getting more shade in the city so people aren't just baking in the summer heat as they try to get around. That's another huge access and transit issue. The big question will be, are the funds there to make that happen? And are they coming through quick enough so LA isn't forced to do more quick sort of band-aid like fixes? But I think there is optimism around the games. And I saw it with the World Cup, which admittedly is a much smaller event for Los Angeles than the Olympics. It's much, much smaller, but lots of fear, criticism, and concern ahead of time, and then, a lot of like joy at once the World Cup was actually here. We could see that come 2028. I think that's what locals would love. But certainly the mounting questions about what's going to be possible now that we're just 2 years out are pretty big. So LA has a big challenge ahead to make it a positive legacy.
2: Libby, thank you so much. I'm sure we'll talk to you a lot in the build up to the Olympics. That's Libby Rainey from LA East. And Isaac, thank you very much. I'm sure you've already got your ticket, haven't you, for 2 years' time and the Olympics. Yeah. You'll be back in LA.
1: I'll be back.
2: You
1: yes,
2: can't keep
1: if
2: away.
1: I can get there, yeah, definitely.
2: Isaac Fannin there from the BBC World Service. 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
7: Well, a frantic qualifying session comes to an end at the Hungaroring. It's Harry Benjamin with you. Alice Powers alongside me. We've just come off air and it's Lando Norris on pole position for the Hungarian Grand Prix. Doing it, Alice, right at the very close of Q3.
8: I mean, we love fine margins, don't we? Especially if it's in a qualifying session and a battle for the win. And that was just super, super close between the pair of them. I mean, the two Ferraris, they'll be kicking themselves. They'll be hugely disappointed because they did not improve on their final run in Q3, whereas Lando Norris did. And it was looking like it was going to be a Lewis Hamilton pole before Lando Norris was able to spool that and out-qualifying Lewis Hamilton by 0.012. And you cannot even blink that quickly. That's how close it is.
7: No, I mean, we thought it was going to be tight, didn't we? And Norris also takes the first non-Mercedes pole this year, although still has the Mercedes power unit in the back of the car. It's his first Grand Prix pole since Las Vegas last year. But I think the upgrades that McLaren brought this weekend, it feels like that is a real defining effort of this pole position too.
8: It does. And of course, it's a circuit that seems to be suiting them a little bit better than we expected them to be okay this weekend. But yeah, crucially, as you said, the upgrades that they have brought are clearly working at this circuit, because we were all sat here at the start of the weekend saying, it's going to be a Ferrari pole. Is it going to be Lewis? Is it going to be Charles Leclerc? And then Lando Norris had a different answer for that. And yeah, he'll be over the moon. It was clear that he was over the moon. His first pole as well as a world champion.
7: Yeah, it's a good day for Lando Norris, who has looked quick at times across the weekend, but certainly was in the fight come Sunday, come Saturday, I should say, and had a smile on his face when he got out of the car. Indeed, we can hear from Lando Norris, your pole sitter.
9: Lando, you only went and did it. Well done.
10: Thank you. Yeah, I'm very, very happy. And nice to be back on top. It's been a little while, but yeah, good feeling. I've had a good feeling all weekend. I'm not sure if you asked me yesterday if we could beat Ferrari. I don't think I would have said no. But today into FP3, the wind changed. Also into qualifying, the kind of the lower we went on fuel, the better and better everything felt, and the more confident I felt inside the car. And especially after Q1 and Q2, we seemed very competitive, and I was pretty excited about things. And I knew if I could just put in some good laps in Q3, that was possible. And I proved myself right, which is always a nice thing.
9: I'm sure it is. As you say, it's been a while. Does this mean McLaren are back? Is that now official?
10: No,
9: is Lando Norris
10: say
9: back
10: that in Formula One? We have to wait and see after the summer break. I don't really care about one qualifying. I mean, I care. I'm happy we're on pole, and we have a race to try and get the points for tomorrow. But I think in Formula One, you can never look at one weekend. You have to look at two or three at least. We have to look at different layouts of tracks. There's plenty of positives. There's still a lot of things we have to work on and things we need to improve. But the fact we're on pole today is all I care about for now. And that's exactly what we wanted.
7: Lando Norris on pole position ahead of the two Ferrari drivers, Charles Leclerc and Lewis Hamilton. Lewis Hamilton second, Charles Leclerc third. But will it stay that way, Alice? Mm. Because, well, there's two things to dissect really here. Hamilton, we felt pole was actually nearly in the bag for him. It fell away, and at the time of us chatting now, straight after the flag has fallen, he is under investigation for impeding Oscar Piastri.
8: I personally think he's going to get a penalty. So effectively what happened, the Ferraris were the first out in the final run of Q3, something that Hamilton thought was a bit strange. Usually the track just keeps going and going. You would like to be the last car across the line, which was Lando Norris, who snatched pole position. But then once he completed his lap, he had Oscar Piastri, who was just starting his final push lap. So Lewis Hamilton, unfortunately for him, was just sat on the racing line going through turn one. Oscar Piastri comes charging down 200 miles an hour, hits the brakes, and there's Lewis Hamilton sat in the middle of the corner. So Oscar had to totally bail out of his lap, and Hamilton said, I'm trying to think whether I impeded a car, trying to replay it over his mind, but we can confirm because we've seen the footage that he did. So I will be shocked. We've seen strange things happen with stewarding this year, but I will be shocked if he doesn't receive a penalty, which of course will see him, I'm expecting maybe a 3-place, possibly a 5-place grid penalty, but he's going to drop him outside of the top 3-4 regardless.
7: Okay, let's hear it from the Ferrari driver, Lewis Hamilton.
9: Oh, Lewis, that was so close. And I think so many people thought it was going to happen. Does that make it even worse the way it didn't happen?
11: Really, I don't really feel too bothered about the loss of the pole position. It's more the end. Lack of communication. I didn't know that I had someone coming. So, yeah.
9: Frustrating, I know. What do you hope for then tomorrow? When it comes to the car, it was set up well, but just tell the way. Can you hope?
11: No, we did a good job all weekend with the setup. Team have done a fantastic job. So, I think tomorrow is going to be damage limitations.
7: You know it's serious when, you know, you heard him there. Sorry, my mind's kind of elsewhere. I think I impeded somebody. That's when you kind of know he thinks he's done something. But it's also not like he's got in the way on purpose. There's clearly a communication breakdown there, because that's almost the job of a race engineer as well, isn't it? To notify him when there's a fast car coming through.
8: It is. And it's also the job of the driver to check their mirrors. But at the same time, when you're a driver that's nervously waiting to find out if your competitors have pinched pole position off you. He's going down into turn one on a slowing down off the checkered flag. He's going to be replaying that lap. He's probably frustrated because he didn't improve on that second run on another brand new set of soft tyres. And before you know it, that's 5-6 seconds and the car behind you that's on a push lap is on top of you. Yes, I definitely agree. His engineer should have told him, Oscar Piastri's on a flying lap, make sure you're off the racing line. Maybe he did, maybe he didn't. But it's the job of both of them, but particularly in this situation when frustrations are running high for Hamilton and disappointment as well, knowing that he didn't improve, would have been the job of his engineer certainly to remind him.
7: Well, all of this shouldn't take away with how rapid the Ferraris have been. And perhaps pole would have been there for Hamilton, but it wasn't. Charles Leclerc, though, has been quick too. Could only do third, come the flag in qualifying. And actually then saying, as you heard, really, that's kind of all he had.
8: Yes, disappointing, I think, will be for Charles Leclerc. He didn't look particularly happy. He stood there waiting to be interviewed by DC. He was kind of slumped up against the little sort of
7: I don't
8: podiums.
7: Think any of the drivers like that interview anyway. So.
8: It's good. The fans are there looking at you. You know, you've qualified in the top three. It's special. It's an achievement in itself to do that in Formula One against the best drivers in the world. But even in the press conference, Charles Leclerc just doesn't look happy. And I think that's because Ferrari were expecting to do well. They played it down to all of us. But I think deep down, coming into this weekend, they were expecting to do a good job. And Charles Leclerc is going to be, well, I think he's probably going to be starting in second place. But overall, pace-wise, he's 2 tenths behind his teammate. Just over 2 tenths behind Lando Norris.
7: Well, they were the best qualifiers. What about Mercedes in all of this?
8: Kimi Antonelli, throughout the qualifying session, was saying to his engineer Bono, mate, I've got no grip. There's no grip. I can't extract any more pace out of this car. And it's the first pole position that we're seeing that it's not going to be by a Mercedes Formula One team car, whether that Kimi Antonelli, George Russell. Of course, McLaren have got a Mercedes power unit. So I think they'll be disappointed. But crucially for Antonelli, he's out-qualified his teammate. Lewis Hamilton's probably going to get a penalty, so he's going to gain a place and he's going to be ahead of his nearest championship rival in Lewis Hamilton. But George Russell, again.
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18: 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Sa aming patuloy na pagsasahing papawid, asahan ang aming walang humpay na paglilingkod. 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Interview kay Idol, resulta ng paborito mong laro, paglilinaw sa mga issue at marami pang iba. 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
19: Four minutes makalipas ang alas 10 ng morning. It's a Sunday, July 26. Gising na po ba ang buong Pilipinas? Nakatakbo na ba? Masakit na ba pa? It's a pleasant morning, though medyo may panakanakang pag-ulan sa ating bansa ngayon. Particularly dito sa lungsod ng Quezon. Yes po, situated dito sa Quezon City, ang Presidential Broadcast Service. And under that, itong inyong pinakikinggan ng institution in Philippine Sports Broadcast, walang iba kundi ang Sports Radio 918. And of course, it's 10 a.m. in the Sunday, kaya kayo'y nakatutok for sports updates, just like po ang inyong kasama. 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At marami tayong pag-uusapan. We share, syempre, itong ating mga sports news and sports commentary. Ganun din yung iba pa nating mga topics mula sa light topics hanggang dun sa mga seryosong usapan. Ating dinidiscuss dito lang sa inyong sports radio. This Sunday morning, medyo marami-rami tayong updates at fresh na fresh pa tayo, no? Galing sa pagtakbo, walk, run, and roll. Sa congratulations sa lahat ng nakatapos earlier dito sa bandang University of the Philippines sa Quezon City. Medyo busy-busyhan tayo kanina. Kasama ang Sports Radio po, nag-cover at the same time, lumahok sa event na ito. We have runners who run from 10 kilometers, 5 kilometers, and 3 kilometers. Wala tayo nag 1 kilometer. Talagang pinapatunayan natin na napakahalaga ng kalusugan. So mamaya babanggitin natin more on this walk, run, and roll na inorganize ng Philippine Sports Commission. But first of all, punta muna tayo sa ating updates, particularly sa international stage. Unahin natin with Alex Ayala na seemingly out na po for the doubles of the WTA Mubadala DC Open, WTA 500 ito. Nakita no na sa isang practice session itong si Alex na may bandage sa kanyang kaliwang kamay. But she remains entered in the singles category at makakaharap niya dyan si Zengkin Wen. At nag-withdraw na nga no, si Alex after yung kanyang unang na-announce na partner for the doubles na si Venus Williams was repaired with Diana Schneider as shown in the doubles draw held early Sunday. Asked about the last minute change, 14-time major doubles champ Williams did not go into detail but said she'd love to team up with Alex again. Ella and Williams ay nag-team up po sila sa Bad Homburg Open where they made a quarterfinal finish nitong nakaraang buwan. More than a week ago, Mubadala announced that Ayala and Williams were back as partners for a wildcard entry. But on Friday night, Ayala and Williams were even seen practicing. Pero yun nga, nagkaroon ng changes. Williams and Schneider will face Ulrich Ikeri and Quinn Gleason in the first round or round of 16 nitong WTA 500 event. Nananatili naman, hindi naman nawala for the singles draw si Alex despite nga nung kanyang possibly withdrawal on the doubles event as she will be facing Zengkin Wen for the first time in the WTA Tour. Get well soon, Alex. Mahirap ang may injury. 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Sa girls division naman, ang top seed si Yerin Lee of South Korea defeated Sorwisa Kulpinsarat of Thailand 6-1 6-2 to forge a title showdown with Tyler Lesu of Australia in the event offering World Tennis or formerly International Tennis Federation points. Ang second seeded na si Lesu downed the fourth seed Sojin Park 6-4 6-3. Now on its 18th edition, ang annual tournament has been renamed in the honor of the late FINMA Corporation Chairman Emeritus Oscar J. Hilado in recognition sa kanyang lifelong support for and contributions sa Philippine tennis. Past champions ng event na ito kabilang sina Alex Ayala, Francis Casey Alcantara, Jan Brian Otico, Arthur Craig Pantino, Kim Iglupas, Daniel Madis, at Steppy Aludo. Samantala, good news! Pasok naman sa semifinals ng 2026 Oneida WPA Women's 8-Ball World Championship ang ating pambato na sa Cheska Centeno. Sadly, kailangan niyang ilaglag dito si Rubilin Amit sa kanilang quarterfinal clash. 8-6 ang naging score. And with this, Centeno now moves within 2 victories para sa world title while Amit ends another strong campaign with a top 8 finish. In the other completed quarterfinal, si Chu Chen Wei dominated Chihiro Kawahara 8-1 to set up a semifinal showdown kay Cheska at 1 a.m. mamayang madaling araw, July 27. Sa last 16, no, bago sila magharap sa quarterfinals, nakaharap ni Rubilin Amit si Sophia Mast ng US, which she defeated 8-6. Si Jasmine Ocean naman ng Australia ang nakaharap ni Cheska Centeno and defeated at 8-4. And they went through the last 16 of the event in day 3 in contrasting routes. Si Centeno po was unbeaten and kept her unbeaten streak after she defeated reigning world 9-ball champion So Sowa 7-5 to advance directly to the knockout rounds. Samantala, Amit, who suffered her first loss of the tournament against familiar rival Wei Chu Chen 7-5, quickly bounced back with a 7-3 victory contra kay Brittany Bryant on the one-loss side to secure her place in the last 16. So, congratulations pa rin kay Bingkai and good luck kay Cheska sa kanyang paparating na match. Samantala naman, itong si EJ Obiana, ang ating pong pambato, pagdating sa pole vaulting, nakahanap at nakipag-partner sa bagong coach, Polish coach na si Marcin Sapansky, said that he has exceeded yung kanyang expectations as the Filipino vaulter credited the competitive atmosphere na kanyang nararanasan in his new training environment led by Greek star Emmanuel Karalis for igniting his passion for the sport. Ang Asian record holder said the new setup has helped him rediscover his love for pole vault after enduring years of injuries and inconsistent performances. Obiana, na ngayon po ay 30 years old, na reached a season best 5.85 meters to earn a silver medal finish sa meeting Madrid on Spain nitong July 17. And ayon kay EJ, it's so far so good and he's very happy where he's at. And he's focused more intentional and more with every attempt and every training session. Obiana stressed that his decision to part ways sa kanyang longtime coach na si Vitaly Petrov was one of the hardest in his career. Before transferring to Athens, si EJ po was based in Formia, Italy, where he trained under Petrov. He emphasized that there was no falling out between them, saying both eventually agreed that a change was necessary. Obiana's form will be tested as several major tournaments ang darating in just a few months. Kabilang dyan ay ang kanyang chance to defend his gold medal at the 20th Asian Games sa Nagoya, Japan na nakatakda September 19 to October 4. He also has a chance to reset the Asian Games record of 5.90 meters na kanyang itinala noong 19th edition sa Hangzhou, China in 2023. Obiana is also vying for a spot in the Diamond League final where he is aiming to secure one of the top 6 spots in Brussels in September. However, kailangan na makapinish in the top 3 of each remaining 3 legs sa Lausanne, Cilicia, and Zurich itong si EJ to keep his hopes for qualifying for the finals alive. Fifteen minutes po makalipas ang alas 10 ng umaga. We will take a break at sa ating pagbabalik, tuloy-tuloy yung ating updates dito lang sa Sports Region 918.
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44: Time to celebrate kulturang Pinoy. Tradisyon, musika, sining, literatura at iba pa. Anything and everything fun and Filipino. Ito ang Pinoy Kultura.
45: Ang kwento ng adobo. From its humble beginnings sa hapagkainan ng mga Pilipino noong ika-16 na siglo to 21st century international tables, adobo, the most famous and the country's national dish, speaks of our culture, the sour and the salty, the sweetness and spice, mixed with the richness of tender chunks of pork or chicken, sometimes both, together. It has traveled provinces, crossed continents to inspire chefs and delight peoples across the seas. Traditionally cooked in clay pots, the Spanish gave the name adobo to the dish, from adobar, which means marinate. It is an indigenous cooking method that uses vinegar and salt to preserve food in the tropical climate. It's been cooked a multitude of ways, simple, may maanghang, Merong may coconut milk, depende sa rehiyon na siyang pinanggalingan. It's so flexible, it can create various and sometimes new tastes. Panlasang Pinoy has listed 31 of what they call insanely delicious adobo recipes. There's the traditional chicken adobo, simple, made with chicken, soy sauce, vinegar, garlic, peppercorns, and bay leaves. There's adobo that varies in color and taste, adobong dilaw, adobong pula, at adobong puti. At hindi lang lutong chicken or pork, may adobong tahong, adobong kangkong, and chicken feet adobo. The New York Times once shared on Twitter a simple chicken adobo recipe as comfort food to cook in the middle of winter. The Food Network had its own adobo recipe, and there is apparently a Spanish chicken adobo with chocolate. This humble but iconic adobo is not without controversy. Wikipedia says a trade department once announced plans to standardize the most popular Filipino dishes to make them easier to promote, starting with the adobo. Maraming hindi natuwa at binatikos ang plano. The agency did a 180, said it's not mandatory and will only be done as a benchmark to define a basic traditional recipe para malaman kung tunay na Filipino dish pag nasa international setting. The adobo has been honored abroad, was runner-up in the Best Nouveau Street Food in the 2010 LA Street Food Fest. Philippine Primer says Chef Gordon Ramsay picked a pork adobo burger in Good Morning America's Battle of the Burgers in 2017. One can say the mix of flavors and spices of this iconic dish is a perfect foil for the Filipino character. It has certainly come a long way and has endured all this time. Simple or fusion elaborate version, the adobo remains to warm hearts and please palates. And bringing Tatak Pinoy to the world, just a bonus.
0: Yan ang Pinoy kultura, because our culture is cool.
1: Dahil sa sunod-sunod na balita ng mga lindol sa bansa, madalas naririnig natin ang mga terminong magnitude at intensity. 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
3: 20 minutes po makalipas ang alas 10 ng morning sa pagpapatuloy ng ating sports updates ngayong araw ng Linggo. 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The team thus became the first Filipino representative na hindi nakapasok sa playoffs in the tournament history. Despite being, as we know, no, yung Team Philippines lagi ang nangunguna pagdating sa MLBB. But this time, Team Liquid Philippines had an early exit. As the MPL Philippines champion entered Paris looking to repeat as MSC title holder, but instead endured a disastrous group stage run that ended with back-to-back sweep losses contra Aurora Turkey and Perus Entity 7. Team Liquid's campaign got off a rough start when they suffered a shocking 2-0 or 2-0 defeat to Aurora Turkey, a squad coach ng Filipino mentor na si Neil Midnight de Guzman. Caught off guard by Aurora's unconventional raps and relentless aggression, the Cavalry found itself on the receiving end of the one of the biggest tournament's biggest surprises as Aurora dominated the opening game, closing out the contest in less than 10 minutes before carrying the momentum into Game 2, which ended in under 15 minutes to complete the sweep and send the defending champs to the lower bracket. With its campaign on the line, Team Liquid then faced Perus Entity 7 in a do-or-die lower bracket showdown. Instead of bouncing back, itong ating Philippine champion struggled to regain its footing as Entity 7 dictated much of the series, with the Peruvian squad controlling key objectives and repeatedly denying Team Liquid opportunities na makapag-establish ng momentum. Although the Cavalry showed signs of life, particularly during the early stages of Game 2, Entity 7 remained composed and completed another 2-0 sweep to eliminate the reigning champions of the tournament. Sa kanilang naging early exit, nagkaroon ng reflection ang jungler na si Carl Cartesi Nepomuceno and admitted that Team Liquid struggled to keep pace with the rapidly evolving competitive landscape. Ayon naman kay head coach Wei Aeon Sheng, the team's inability to adjust quickly when faced with adversity and changes to the game became the hardest part for the team. The loss marked a historic low para sa Philippine MLBB on the international stage. Team Liquid finished MSC 2026 without a single series victory and without winning a single game, ending its campaign with an 0-2 match record and an 0-4 game slate. The 13-16 place finish stands as the worst performance by an MPL Philippines team in either MSC or M-Series history. With Team Liquid now out of contention, the country's hope rests on Team Falcons Philippines na susubok, as the squad will look to keep its campaign alive as MPL Philippines' last remaining representative when it meets its sister team and team wildcard winner Team Falcons in the Group A lower brackets ngayong gabi, July 26, 9:30 p.m. Philippine time. So hopefully, itong ating Team Falcons Philippines ay manaig kontra dun sa kanilang sister team sa Team Liquid. Medyo kailangang mag-pick up ng slack after this loss.

Anyways, going to the PBA, ang Terra Firma, muntik na na madali as they squandered an 18-point lead but recovered just in time in the extra period to hack out a 111-106 overtime victory contra sa defending champion at Token Tech Tropang 5G sa PBA Season 50 Governor's Cup sa Inares Center sa Antipolo. The Tropang 5G managed to force the extension period after battling back from a double-digit deficit sa pangungunan ni Jordan Heading, firing 25 of his team high 29 points sa second half. Token Tech still look a 104-98 lead in overtime before Terra Firma knocked down 4 straight 3-point bombs, 2 by Wami Chongson and 1 from Joseph Eriobu and Maverick Ahanmisi to turn the tables against the defending champs. The Jeep moved up to 2-3, ending a string of heartbreaks while the Tropang 5G absorbed their second straight loss after opening the conference with a win contra sa Macau Giant Pandas. Justin String led Terra Firma with 36 points, 12 rebounds, and 6 assists, though negative his 9 turnovers. Chongson added 24, spiked by 5 triples, while Ahanmisi finished with 20 points, 5 rebounds, and 6 assists. RR Pogoy scored 23 points, Rinam Batak with 19, while Kim Orin had 18, and Darius Days only had 10 points on 3 of 11 shooting.

0: Sa isa pang games, no, nanalo naman po ang Magnolia Hotshots contra Meralco Bolts 112-98 dun sa unang game for the Saturday matches, or rather for the July 24 matches. Samantala sa volleyball, alas, Pilipinas men ended the Southeast Asia V Cup with another 5th place finish after defeating Myanmar in straight sets 20-26, 25-17, 25-23 in the second leg classification nitong Sabado sa Jakarta, Indonesia. The Nationals battled through a tight opening set before taking control and closing out the match in style. Si Lyric Mendoza ang nanguna for the team and sustained his form with his tournament best 21 points anchored on 19 attacks, 1 block and 1 ace, while Louis Ramirez had 11 points and 10 attacks and 1 block for Team Philippines. At this point, no, kaninang umaga po, particularly medyo madaling araw pa nagsimula, ay lumahok ang inlan sa mga miyembro ng inyong sports radio family for the PSC walk, run, and roll. This is a fun run, but unlike regular fun runs na nasasamahan natin, napupuntahan, nakikita natin, no, ay this fun run po, kasama natin yung ating mga kamag-anak, kapatid, kaibigan na may kapansanan to try and syempre ay mag-enjoy and be active during this event. At more than or almost 5,000 sa naging announcements ay almost 5,000 yun lumahok for this edition of the PSC Walk, Run, and Roll. This is the third edition. Ang unang edition po nito, ginanap din sa UP way back 2024, won very small number of participants, parang nasa 500 or 1,000 at least lang. This time nasa 5,000 na, no, with the largest group, yung ating nasamahan, with Miss Ria Arevalo and with Miss Mikago, ang ating esports explorer. Yan po ay ang 5,000 meter event or 5 kilometer event na nag-gun start 5:30 ng umaga. 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And magandang opportunity to, no, to meet up with some of our national athletes, national para-athletes. And at the same time, kahit yung mga ibang may kapansanan lang, join this event. 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Nakapag-announce na. May mga winners na rin na naibigay. And right after that, they had a program. Syempre na lang dyan yung mga freebies, hindi naman nawawala sa fun run yun. But it was a good, a really good program, a really good opportunity. Andyan, kasamahan natin from the media family kanina, sina Sir Joey and Ma'am Christelle, kasama yung kanilang buong family, and andyan to run. Syempre, it also helps, no, for developing yung lakas, yung pagiging gising, pagiging aktibo ng ating mga kasamahan. And after that run, nagkaroon ng mga speeches yung ilan sa mga lumahok. Particularly, yung executive director po ng Philippine Business and Disability Network, si Sir Grant Javier, shared some thoughts and his opening spiel regarding this PSC Walk, Run, and Roll. 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We will take a break muna para sa ating pagbabalik. 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
1: 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And some of it's dangerous.
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2: Para sa totoo at mapagkakatiwala ang mga balita at impormasyon, Radyo Pilipinas. 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The Radyo Pilipinas Special Coverage.
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8: 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Ang Philippine Business and Disability Network would like to thank Nestle Philippines because they are one of our valued partners in PBDN. They help promote inclusive workplaces, disability inclusive workplaces, and they hire people with disabilities inside their organization. And sa amin nga pong gawain, patuloy namin itong ipinalalawak sa buong Pilipinas na lahat ng mga businesses, lahat ng mga negosyo ay mag-hire, buksan ang kanilang mga pintuan for people with disabilities to be able to get into employment. So, sa mga kapatid natin dyan na may kapansanan, na naghahanap ng trabaho, access to opportunities, to education, training, and employment, reach out to Project Inclusion Network, may booth kami dyan, and to Philippine Business and Disability Network. Muli, maraming salamat sa inyo lahat, sa PSC, sa NCDA, at sa Nestle Philippines. 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
9: Tumakbo rin ako, naglakad rin ako, and I'm very happy kasi talagang very inclusive itong walk, run, and roll natin. Thank you to Milo, thank you to Run Rio, thank you to the National Youth Commission, thank you to the Council on Disability, National Council on Disability Affairs, of course, ang mga partners natin from the Office of the President. Maganda talaga mag-walk, run, and roll dito sa UP. Actually, dito rin ako nag-walk every Sunday if there's an opportunity. So, in behalf of the Philippine Sports Commission, maraming salamat po. Tuloy-tuloy lang natin mag-exercise because that's very important. And maraming salamat po sa inyong lahat. Thank you!
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10: On behalf of the Philippine Sports Commission, I warmly welcome all of you to the opening program of this year's Walk, Run, and Roll. Alam nyo, ika-tatlong taon na natin to. So maraming salamat sa pagsasali niyo dito. No? This activity is in celebration of the National Disability Rights Week. Just a few moments ago, we witnessed something truly meaningful. Our PSC Chairman, fellow commissioners, Executive Director of the National Council of Disability Affairs, Mr. Amit Narain of Nestle Philippines, our distinguished guests and participants walked, ran, and rode together in the 1K race, a category specially created for persons with disabilities. It was more than a ceremonial start. It was a powerful expression of unity, inclusion, and our shared belief that sports is for everyone. At the Philippine Sports Commission, we believe that inclusion is intentional. It is not an afterthought. It does not happen by chance. It is reflected in opportunities we create, the barriers we remove,
11: and the spaces we open so that every Filipino, regardless of ability, can participate with dignity and confidence. Naniniwala ba kayo doon? This event reflects that commitment. Every accessible route, every volunteer, every partner, and every participant has played a part in making it possible. This event would not have been possible without the support of our partners. Of course, Milo Philippines, Run Rio, the National Youth Commission, the National Council of Disability Affairs, participating organizations and schools, our volunteers, race officials, and most especially, our dedicated members of the Philippine Sports Commission Technical Working Group. Palapakan mo natin sa lahat! Ang hina naman ang palapakan yung paralel na. Appreciate all these people! Thank you very much for your hard work in bringing walk, run, and roll to life. Together, you have helped advance our vision for sports for all. To our participants, thank you for inspiring us with determination, courage, love for sports. You remind us that ability is not defined by limitations, but by strength of the human spirit. As we celebrate this milestone, we also look ahead with hope. We look forward to welcome all of you again in the 2027 Walk, Run, and Roll with even more participants, more partners, and even a stronger movement for inclusion. Until then, may the strides we have taken today continue to champion true inclusivity and inspire more Filipinos to embrace sports for all. Maraming maraming pong salamat, and once again, welcome to the 2026 Walk, Run, and Roll. Mabuhay kayong lahat. Thank you.
0: Yan po si Commissioner Walter Torres. Siya po ang lead no for this program na in partnership with National Council on Disability Affairs. And ngayon, no, kasama na sa new partners nila, no, National Youth Commission. Napakaganda nung terms na to, no, dahil inclusivity talaga yung pinupush nitong walk, run, and roll. Lalo na, alam naman natin, this year naging malaki yung boost ng running in the country. 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

0: yung madala tayo yung interview, no? 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So, andyan, may mga winners po tayo, no? Pakita natin yung ilan sa mga photos ng mga winning players. 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So, nakatanggap sila ng mga additional na mga incentives, particularly yung mga gift bags after winning this race, no? For several events, yan po ay merong 5 kilometer, 10 kilometer, 3 kilometer, and 1 kilometer. Yung 1 kilometer, nag-join dun yung mga officials ng Philippine Sports Commission to experience this event as well. 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And sa 5 kilometer women's race po, ito yung nakuha natin during this event. And na-interview natin yung isa sa ating national athlete for athletics, si Sep Placido, after winning nga niya itong 5 kilometer race. Pakinggan natin itong naging panayam sa kanya. Sports Radio 918, kasama natin Sep Placido, our champion for 5 kilometers sa women's division. Sep, kamusta yung experience joining this walk, run, and roll ng Philippine Sports Commission?
1: Of course, it was so fun since as a national athlete, gusto ko din po yung advocacy ng walk, run, and roll na as inclusivity. It is a fun run for everyone. So, sobrang saya ko din to be able to race here and also to socialize with some people na kakilala ko and also from national team. So, I was just very happy.
0: Yes. People from all walks of life ang sumali dito, particularly yung mga kapatid natin, mga kapwa natin Pilipino na may kapansanan, but they continue to pursue. Kamusta yung experience na kasama mo silang tumatakbo, nagro-roll, nagwo-walk?
1: It was very surprised din ako kasi first time ko lang makapag-join ng ganitong fun run. It was very nice dahil it's open for all nga. So, yun din yung isang maganda kasi na ginawa nila. Sobrang kagaling kasi talaga makikita natin na everyone can really do their own thing.
0: Yes. This is an annual competition. Will you be a regular para dito sa Walk, Run, and Roll?
1: Of course, I think next year I'll be joining again. And of course, thank you so much to Milo and PSC for creating this.
0: Anong mga next competitions mo, Sep?
1: Right now, we're preparing for Patapo Victory Relays for the national team and also sa Island Open.
0: Message mo to your supporters?
1: May message to everyone and also kung sino man sa mga kapanood neto, I would like you all to invite to begin and start your fitness journey here. And it's super fun, sobrang daming magagawa if we are all running and walking or even just rolling. So it was very, very helpful for our
0: help. Thank you again. Sep Placido, our champion for 5 kilometers in PSC's Walk, Run, and Roll. Pasensya na po, medyo maingay. Sumisigaw ako. Again, congratulations to all the winners. Even Christine Haliasgo, our 2019 Southeast Asian Games gold medalist in marathon, sumali po and won the 10-kilometer race for the women's side. So, si Matthew yung nakakuha ng panayam sa kanya. And siguro abangan nyo sa ating page yung mga interviews na yan. On the other side, syempre nagkaroon tayo ng closing interview with Commissioner Walter Torres regarding how ano ang kanilang plano sa mga susunod pa na edisyon with this huge success of the 2026 PSC Walk, Run, and Roll. 918, we have Commissioner Walter Torres para dito sa Walk, Run, and Roll successful event na ginanap dito sa UP. Kom, kamusta overall? Anong reaction mo? We have a big group this time.
2: Yes, una-una, maraming salamat sa lahat ng participate today. Again, it's another milestone and because of you, nagawa natin to, ano? Madami, close to 5,000, but people if you say it's more than 5,000, no? And around maybe 200 persons with disabilities participated, representing all types of disabilities, no? And with their families and friends, no? So very successful.
0: Yes, marami din tayong mga kasamahan from our national para team that enjoyed and definitely nakisama for this event.
3: anong masasabi?

0: Isang magandang araw sa inyong lahat. Ngayong araw po ng Linggo, July 12, 2026. Ako po si Dennis Hilanga at ito po ang LGU Sports Corner. 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Live po tayong napakikinggan sa ating official Facebook live streaming at this is our Sports Radio 918 kHz. At pwede nyo rin po kaming i-follow sa aming X account at Sports Radio 918 at syempre sa ating website at radiopilipinas.ph/sportsradio. 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So ito pong newest diversification project ng PhilSouth Properties and Development Corporation or PAC contains tournament grade 17 pickleball courts, 3 badminton courts at 2 half court basketball on 3-on-3, no? So dahil dyan magkakaroon po ng inaugural PPL or Philippine Pickleball League Visayas Open on July 30 to August 2 and August 6 to 9. So this will be participated in by almost 2,000 athletes, no? More than 2,000 athletes. At syempre gusto rin po ng Play Pro Active Courts na maging premier indoor court sports facility, no? At syempre maging isa sa mga pinaka sikat na pickleball court sa buong Pilipinas. 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Ma'am and Sir, good afternoon po sa inyo.
1: Hello, good sir. Afternoon. Good afternoon.
2: Good afternoon po, Sir Dennis, Sir Aldos.
0: Ayan.
1: Good afternoon, ma'am.
0: Unang-una po, maraming salamat sa inyo pong pagsama sa atin dito sa ating program this afternoon. I know it's Sunday, it's family day, but you gave us your time para ihatid sa atin dahil it's very timely because pickleball is anywhere sa ating bansa. At yun nga, we're excited about this biggest pickleball hub in Negros Oriental and in the entire Philippines. No? So, kumustahin muna natin si Sir Aldus. Kumusta po kayo, sir?
1: Sure, okay lang. Okay naman po. So far, so good. Nagpe-prepare na po kami dahil as of the moment, 18 days to go na lang po kami for the upcoming PPL Visayas Open.
0: Mm-hmm. Ayan, yeah. Si Mama Steph naman.
2: Okay naman po. Just like with Sir Aldus, we're also preparing for the upcoming PPL. We're very excited. We're also overwhelmed actually with the support of the pickleball community because the moment we opened last June 27, sunod na po yung mga activities natin sa Play Pro Active Courts. Mm-hmm.
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1: Yes, sir. So, yun nga, no? 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
1: 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Yes, yes.
0: 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And pickleball is rising that time, di ba?
1: So, and at halaga. That time, di ba, maluwag ang government sa mga non-contact sports.
0: Yes, so,
1: So isa din yun. Isa din sa nakatulong yun, yes. to do some activity outside and to play pickleball na rin at the same time.
0: Ayan nga. So ngayon, meron na tayong sariling liga dito sa ating bansa, which is the Philippine Pickleball League, which is under your care. No, as the president of this group. So can you tell us about naman po ano po itong Philippine Pickleball League, Sir Aldous?
1: Yes, Philippine Pickleball League is the current major tournaments here in the Philippines. Bago siya namin itinayo, actually. Me personally, I play also pickleball. 2023 onwards, nag-compete din ako international and local sa mga local tournaments. And subconsciously, na-inspire ako na bakit wala pa dito sa Philippines na malalaking tournament.
0: Mm-hmm.
1: 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So that's the time na nag-decide talaga kami together with my team na sige game, ano na natin to, execute na natin to. So last year 2025, we started PPL Metro Manila Championship. Unexpectedly, that's the biggest that time. So around 800 participants yung nag-sumali sa amin or nag-sumuporta sa pinakaunang tournament namin. And after noon, noong 2025 last year, na sundan agad namin siya ng PPL Luzon Open.
0: Mm-hmm.
1: Nung nag-start na kami ng Luzon Open, doon na kami sabi, sige game, ano na to? 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For us to tap different talents here in the Philippines, kailangan natin umikot. 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Mm-hmm. Pero kailangan for us to push the vision of PPL. Mm-hmm.
0: Yan. So yun nga, magkakaroon ng Mindanao Open, tsaka ito very relevant din kasi recently nga yung pag-open po ng play proactive courts, which is the biggest in the Philippines, no? Sir Aldous, yes. Balikan kita maya-maya, puntahan naman natin, yes, kay Ma'am Steph, kasi we are excited to hear from her, no, this initiative, no, mula po sa kanilang company. So, Ma'am Steph, can you tell us more about this Play Proactive Courts? Wow, 17 pickleball courts, at meron pa tayo mga badminton and basketball courts na kasama doon. So, napakalaki talaga, napakaluwag netong hub na ito.
2: Yes, Sir Dennis, actually, si Play Proactive Courts is actually an approximate 1.5 hectares facility, and it's still expanding, mm-hmm, no? As we have mentioned sa inyo earlier, as we have mentioned, aside from the 17 courts, we are expanding this year an additional 10 courts, and 4 of it, mm-hmm, will be an air-conditioned. We'll also be expanding to a lawn tennis courts, no, to add up on our amenities. Mm-hmm. So aside from the sports facilities, if you will go inside, we also have a food stalls. And what's nice po kasi, Sir Dennis, is that aside from the regular court that we have, we also allotted, we call it as a VIP court. Mm-hmm. It's an exclusive court who wanted to, for those who wanted to have an area na medyo secluded, may exclusivity, no, and more on socialization. So, kumbaga, our guests can actually choose their court preference. So, yon.
0: Yes po. Ayan. So, bali, Ma'am Steph, itong Play Proactive Courts is hosting or supporting po itong magiging mga tournaments ng PPL, right?
2: Yes po. We are very grateful actually with Sir Aldous for the trust po that he gave to us, no, that we will be going to co-organize, no, this event, no, with the PPL. And we're very grateful because we've been expecting a lot of players, not only from the Philippines, from the different areas of the Philippines, but also coming from the different areas of the Asia.
0: Mm-mm. Ayan, from the macro level na binabanggit kanina ni Sir Aldous, no, he was talking about dun sa kabuuan ng buong bansa, how's the Philippines going dito po sa pickleball. Pero dyan po sa Negros Oriental in the Visayas or in Dumaguete, no, kamusta po yung pickleball na scenario natin dyan?
2: You know, Sir Dennis, see, Negros Oriental in general has a growing pickleball community. I can remember early of last year, parang nasa 140, 50 courts pa lang, no? Mm-hmm. Ngayon, it doubled up. And still, there is a lot of pickleball courts, no? Ongoing construction in every, if you're going to visit Negros Oriental, in every 1 to 2 kilometers, there is a pickleball court, no? So you can see how the people of Negros Oriental hooked on that sports, and it became a community. Mm-hmm. No, so ayun, dumadami, and nagiging mas nag-upgrade din po yung the enthusiasm at saka yung level nila in terms of playing.
0: Mm-hmm. Ano po yung mga na-sponsor nyo ng mga tournaments so far, ma'am?
2: As of now, considering that we just launched last June 27, what we're looking forward for now is the PPL. Mm-hmm. But there is an ongoing negotiations with international tournaments right now po, no? So we're waiting for the finalization and hopefully we can work it out this year.
0: Mm-hmm. Doon sa naging inauguration or sa launching po ng court, dumalo po dyan mismo yung governor ng Negros Oriental, si Gov Manuel Sagarbare. So, how's the support ng LGU dun po sa initiative nyo na kahit kayo po ay in the private organization, you're helping na makatulong dun sa paglago ng sports. Siyempre, makahikayat dun sa mga kabataan din natin to try pickleball dyan po sa Dumaguete or sa Negros.
2: Yes, Sir Dennis. From the very start, we're very grateful for with the LGU, no, with the provincial and even the municipality of the Cebulan for the help, no, and for assisting us on this, helping the Negros Oriental promoting tourism tourism and or sports tourism, or helping them to develop, no, the area as a sports and recreation destination. So, mm-hmm, we are working hand in hand with the government, no, in kumbaga, in achieving that goal. Kasi kung titingnan, if I may share lang po, no, after we have opened,
0: yes,
2: we were not only kumbaga accommodating these sports enthusiast people, but also we observe that there are people coming from Cebu, Bohol, who wanted to visit the place. And, you know, nagiging sports tourism na po siya. So we're very grateful of this opportunity po. And for, of course, the help of the government, no, the LGUs, in having this objective na maatin natin.
0: Okay, ayan. 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
0: Okay.
1: 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Then that's yun, nag-click na. That's why, ito, 18 days ago na lang for the Visayas Open.
0: Yung sa Mindanao po, balikan lang natin ang konti.
1: Yeah.
0: From what areas ng Mindanao po yung mga players nating sumali dyan? And how's the population, do I mean yung dami nung pumunta, yung reception ng mga tao doon?
1: Yes, napakarami sir. Ang participants po namin that time is around 1,300
0: dami.
1: Participants. Yes, and then for the spectators naman po, umabot siya ng 4,000 in 8 days.
0: Ano ba? Opo. Yes, so more than a week din, ano. Sir Aldus, ito bang mga ano nyo, itong competition nyo, paano sumali? Yan, kasi para dun sa mga, yung mga nagsisimula pa lang na gustong, kumbaga, i-enhance din yung kanilang level of play na
1: yes,
0: maging mas competitive.
1: Yes, umatry
0: diba?
1: Yung kanilang skills.
0: Paano sumali?
1: Ano na ba yung current level nila? So yeah, currently meron na pong website ang Philippine Pickleball League, which is phpickleballleague.com. So nag-build kami ng system where you can join an event, join a tournament. You can also check the PPL rankings. So dahil may open category tayo, nag-set na rin kami ng ranking, no? So para malaman natin kung sino ba yung seeded player for the next PPL event. And at the same time, soon magla-launch din kami ng mga booking platform, yeah, for the clubs and courts. So isa din yan sa mga ilalunch. phpickleballleague.com, active na yan. And yeah, maraming upcoming event dyan.
0: Opo. So ano to, sir? Kasi 'di ba sa mga ibang leagues, 'di ba, sa ibang sports, meron tayong mga regional finals, may mga Manila championships.
1: Yes, yes.
0: So ganito ba 'yan? Parang ang mangyayari is yung champion ng Luzon, Visayas and Mindanao, they will come together, tapos may mag-aaroon ng national champion.
1: Yeah, actually we're looking on it na. Pero as of the moment, dahil may ranking na kasi, so hindi na siya ano, kumbaga wala na ring pressure sa mga players to compete. Once kasi na nagkaroon ng ultimate championship finals yan, yung availability ng players din kasi natin yun na, lalo na't napakarami ng international tournaments kaliwat kanan na rin, and local tournaments din na it might affect yung mga schedules nila. 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Yeah, sana ma-finalize namin siya on or before October.
0: Opo. Ayan, so 18 days to go. Visayas Open, yes, naman ang ating paghahandaan. So pwede nyo ba kaming balitaan din, Sir Aldus, na mga i-expect natin dito, yung mga details, number of participants? Go ahead po.
1: Yes, so yun po, for the PPL Visayas Open, we're expecting around 2,300 participants for this. This will be the biggest PPL event so far. So, bakit nga ba ito yung biggest? Dahil unang-una magaganap po siya sa biggest pickleball hub in the Philippines, which is Play Pro Active Courts in Sibulan. And meron na po tayong, marami na po tayong confirmed participants for this. 18 days ago, pero nasa 600 participants, confirmed participants na po tayo. 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Yung 10 po, na-reveal na. Yung 10 po, hindi pa. So, ano po, abang-abang kayo sa mga announcement po ng, ano, ng PPL sa Facebook, TikTok, and sa ating website.
0: Apo. 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
2: Of course, aside from being the venue po, no, si Sir Aldous and team is actually closely coordinating with us in terms of the preparations, no, especially for those areas that requires assistance. So yun, ongoing yung mga discussions natin, and yeah, mga kubaga, they also look for any assistance. So ongoing po yung mga communications natin with the team in preparation for the PPL.
0: Mm-mm. Ayan. 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Kasi we know Dumaguete is the capital city ng NEGOR. Pero bakit dyan po sa Sibulan napili na itayo itong largest pickleball hub in the country?
2: Well, Sibulan kasi is one of the most accessible area. It actually will take you 10 to 15 minutes away from the airport. It's also, kumbaga, somehow the center. It will give you a 10 to 15 minutes ride from Dumaguete and other neighboring areas. Plus, it is actually beside the highway. So, this is very accessible to everyone po.
0: Mm-mm. Ayan. Kanina binabanggit niyo po yung about sa sports tourism. No? How helpful na lumalago yung pickleball dyan sa Negros Oriental. And with the help netong Philippine Pickleball League na dumayo na, umabot na rin sila hanggang dyan po sa Visayas.
2: Well, considering, if I may share po kasi Sir Dennis, our mother company, aside from being a construction company, we also into tourism talaga. We also have different resorts in Negros Oriental. So with the advent of the ano po, of the pickleball, nagiging ano na po kasi siya eh, nagiging somehow parang obligatory, hindi ba, parang ganon. There is always a question from our guests na, "Uy, you're already a resort. Do you have a pickleball court?" Kasi it has become parang somehow a requirement, a need from people who goes to the resort. So that's one of the requirement that we incorporate, or one of the thing that we have incorporated in one of the resort here in Valencia. That's actually ano naman, mga a few kilometers away from Sibulan. It really helps the tourism because ang nangyari po is when we opened it, no, when we opened it, there's a lot of people, no, coming from the different areas who are very curious about the Play Pro Active Courts. So in that case, ang nangyayari po kasi, when they visit Play Pro Active Courts, they also take advantage of the time visiting the other areas of Negros Oriental, especially Valencia, which is our, kumbaga, one of the municipality, Negros Oriental, na rich po of natural resources and different resorts po. Sa Negros.
0: Mm-mm.
2: So, nagiging one-stop shop na po yung Negros Oriental po in general.
0: Yun. Ma'am Steph, as a private entity yung inyo pong company, no? Since nga itong pag-usbong ng pickleball is hindi na talaga natin mapipigilan, talagang mas dumadami na yung naiinganyo dito. 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
2: For now, we are incorporating, we are actually in coordination with Kasi may mga nag-reach out na sa amin, different barangays, who wanted to have their activities at the pro at the Play Proactive courts. And we're open with that, no? That will be part of their CSR to promote the sports, not only, of course, to the sports enthusiasts, but also to the different, to the SKs, no? And to yung mga teenagers, no?
0: Mm-hmm.
2: Who wanted to venture pickleball, basketball, and badmintons in the area. So we're very open with that.
0: Ayan. So maganda. Yan nga yung inaano natin yung corporate social responsibility ng inyong company with the help ng PPL. 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So para sa iyo, Sir Aldous, what do you think is the significance nito pong pickleball sa ating bansa? 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
0: Apo. 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
0: On a bigger scope, Sir Aldous, kasi 'di ba yung mga sport natin sa Pilipinas, we have our own national sports associations, like in basketball there's the SBP, sa tennis may PhilTA, sa badminton 'di ba yung Philippine Badminton Association. 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
1: Yes,
0: have our own
1: yes.
0: national athletes.
1: Yes, yes. Actually, meron na. 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And I think kung marerecognize pa siya ng PSE or ng NSA, I think ang laking ano,
0: yes.
1: bagay.
0: Talaga, sana we are looking forward to that na maging NSA na, magkaroon na ng NSA itong pickleball kasi para mas yung support from the national government is mas maibigay natin sa inyo pong grupo. Ayan. Ma'am Steph naman, ikaw ulit. Ayan. So, eto, yun nga, we have a few more days before itong Visayas Open ng PPL. So, aside from the play proactive courts no sa Sibulan, no, ano pa ba yung mga pwedeng pasyalan pa, di ba, yung mga sabihin nating side trips ng mga pwedeng mga maglalaro diyan sa Negros Oriental, kasi syempre pag naglaro ka hindi lang naman yan eh, you got to experience din yung place mismo.
2: Yes, by the answer Dennis, no, we encourage everyone, no, especially coming from the different areas of the country, to visit also the different resorts, no, especially if I may invite the resort that we have is the Mango Ranch Resorts and Events Place. Mm-hmm. We're in aside from the water park activity, it's an American inspired resort po. Meron po tayong different outdoor activities in the area. We have an ATV, we have a bumper cars, no, go-kart in the area. And also, another resort that we have is the Tierra Alta for those who wanted naman po to have a highland experience. Of course, Valencia, Darwin, no? Valencia in general has a lot to offer. Meron po tayong sulfur spring in the area. Meron din tayong hot spring and cold spring, no? They can visit that.

0: itayo na nga itong Play Pro Active Court sa Cebulan. Meron ba tayong next plans pa na mas padamihin? Meron na ba tayong susunod na plano kung saan naman? Diba? Kasi syempre, kumbaga expansion itong courts ninyo.
1: As of now, the expansion is actually more on the area, adding additional courts. No?
0: Okay.
1: If I may share also, aside from the Play Pro Active courts, meron po tayong courts din or pickleball courts in our Mango Ranch Resort and Events Place who wanted to have an outdoor activity. Mm-hmm. Right now, that's the focus of the management because we're very new in the sports industry, in the sports facilities, and we wanted to master, we wanted to improve pa more the services and the products that we are offering in the market.
0: Mm-mm. Okay, ayan. So, Ma'am Steph, I'll give you the floor naman para i-invite yung ating mga kababayan to try the biggest pickleball hub in the country, Play Pro Active Courts. At syempre, invitation nyo na rin po sa magiging Visayas Open ng PPL.
1: Thank you, Sir Dennis. We'd like to invite everyone to please visit Play Pro Active Courts that's located in Cebulan, Negros Oriental. That's actually 10 to 15 minutes away from the Dumaguete area. Mm-hmm. 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And we wanted you to enjoy the area, to socialize, no, to stay active. 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To enjoy and explore the different tourism and activities in Negros Oriental po.
0: Baka may gusto kang mga pasalamatan din, ma'am, at mga batiin. 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
0: Okay, maraming salamat po, Ma'am Steph. 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
2: Yes po. So yun po, iniimbitahan po namin kayo lahat for the upcoming PPL Visayas Open 2026 powered by Play Pro Active Courts. And yun po, magaganap po ito sa this coming July 30 to August 2 for the week 1 and August 6 to 9 naman for the week 2. So hopefully po makasama namin kayo at sa lahat naman po ng mga supporters ng PPL and mga pickleball enthusiasts in general. Welcome po at sana po ay makasama namin kayo for the upcoming and the biggest PPL event.
0: Yep. 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
0: Ayan. 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And also, shout out and thank you kay Sir Bernard Supetran for facilitating and helping us with this interview. And we hope good luck po sa inyo at more power po sa magiging endeavors pa ng Philippine Pickleball. Mabuhay po kayo, ma'am and sir.
2: Thank you pa. Thank you pa.
0: And there you have it, at magbabalik po

0: 4 minutes makalipas ang alas 3 ng hapon. July 26. Kayo po yung nakikinig, Sports Radio 918. And as we approach a brand new week of sports news stories, atin pong balikan ang mga nakaraang malaking istorya sa mundo ng palakasan. Ang mga kwento ng inyong paboritong liga, laro at atleta, ating tutunghayaan dito lang sa Top Sports Stories of the Week. Sa ngalan ni Dennis Ilanga, Just Light po ang inyong kasama. Kaya naman, like, follow, and share our Facebook page, DZSR Sports Radio 918. Follow nyo din kami sa X at Sports Radio 918 para di kayo may iwan sa sports balita. Pwedeng-pwede nyo rin i-download ang PBS Receiver app para naman kahit saan, kahit kailan, pwedeng-pwede nyo kaming mapakinggan. 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Without further ado, simulan na natin itong ating Top Sports Stories of the Week. Let's go start with Monday, July 20. With our top story, Filipina Jiu-Jitsu star Annie Ramirez as she captured her third consecutive Asian Championships title after winning the women's 57-kilogram division sa JJIF Asian Jiu-Jitsu Championship sa Almaty, Kazakhstan. Ramirez defeated Mongolia's Shurentseg Enkmuk in the final to extend her dominance in the weight class and give the Philippines its lone gold in the tournament. Sa kanyang daan papunta sa Corona, the reigning world champion submitted Kazakhstan's Galina Duvanova in the quarterfinals and blanked Vietnam's Hong An Tran 9-love in the semifinals. Aside from Ramirez's gold, the Philippine Jiu-Jitsu team also collected 1 silver and 4 bronze to finish 7th among 21 nations. Joanne Paulintan finished 2nd in women's 70-kilogram division after falling to home favorite Marian Ordabayeva. Meanwhile, the bronze medalists are Dylan Crisel Rain Balmores, women's 70-kilogram plus, Elieka Zoe Malilay, women's minus 45-kilogram, Emily Rosalyn Thomas, women's minus 57-kilogram, and Archie Brioso, men's contact jiu-jitsu 69-kilograms. Host Kazakhstan ruled the continental showpiece with 17 golds, followed by Vietnam with 12 and Thailand with 9 gold medals. Meanwhile, Alex Ayala was voted as the WTA's Star of the Swing para sa grass court season in a fan poll conducted by the Women's Tennis Association or WTA. Ayala top Wimbledon champion Linda Noskova and runner-up Karolina Mukova for the fan-voted honor, earning a commanding 89% of the votes. Noskova received 7% while Mukova garnered 3%. The 21-year-old Filipina enjoyed a breakthrough grass court campaign highlighted by a historic run to the fourth round of Wimbledon after stunning Poland's Iga Swiatek, which marked the deepest Wimbledon singles run ever by a Filipino player. Ayala also captured her second career WTA 125 title at the Birmingham Open with a victory over Czech standout Nicola Bartunkova. Earlier in the grass court swing, she upset world number 2 Elina Rybakina en route to the semifinals of the Berlin Open, where her impressive run ended in a loss to Noskova. The world number 29 Ayala now shifts her focus to the WTA 500 Mubadala Open, where she is set to compete in singles starting tomorrow, Monday, July 27 until August 2. Meanwhile, Alex Ayala has left for the US to start her hard court season at the Mubadala DC Open in Washington, D.C. In basketball news, Gilas Pilipinas Under-21 3x3 men secured a berth in the FIBA 3x3 Under-23 World Cup after ruling the FIBA 3x3 Nations League Asia 2 Conference in Petaling Jaya, Malaysia. By accumulating the most points of 520 across all 6 stops, the Philippines earned the C-Region's sole qualification spot for the 3x3 Under-23 Continental Tournament set in China this September. Cubs Cabunillas, Koji Vanaplor, Jedrick Daa, Earl Medina, and Junyel de la Rama clinched 3 stop titles and reached the finals in 5 of the conference 6 stops. Gilas wrapped up its campaign by dominating stop 6, defeating New Zealand 17-11, Singapore 20-9, and Japan in the final 19-18 in overtime. The Filipinos also won stop 5 after beating Japan 13-8, Malaysia 21-14, and New Zealand 21-19. Gilas also emerged victorious in stop 3. After dominating Japan 19-14, the Philippines opened the tournament with a second-place finish in stop 1 and 4, finishing 4th in stop 2. Meanwhile, Gilas 3XT women finished 5th overall in the 6-team field. In another tennis news, the Philippine Davis Cup team avoided a demotion to Group 4 with a 2-1 victory over Malaysia in the relegation playoff on Saturday at the National Tennis Center in Kuala Lumpur. Eric Olivares Jr. fell to Darshan Suresh Kumar 7-6-6-3 in the opening singles, but Alberto Lim quickly leveled the tie with a commanding 6-1-6-1 win over Imran Daniel Abdul Hasli. Veteran tandem Francis Casey Alcantara and Ruben Gonzalez then delivered the clinching point, outlasting Hao Sheng Kwai and Kumar in 3 sets, 6-2, 4-6, 6-3. The Philippines missed out on the Group 2 promotion after ending up 3rd in the pool stage with a 1-2 record. Jordan and Iran earned automatic promotions to Group 2 playoffs as pool winners. Saudi Arabia defeated Singapore to secure the final ticket. And finally, Ferran Torres gifted Spain its second FIFA Men's World Cup title with an extra-time winner against reigning world champions Argentina Monday at the MetLife Stadium in New Jersey. Barcelona forward Torres, a 62nd-minute substitute for Mikel Oyarzabal, sealed a 1-0 win over the European champions when he struck from the close range in the 106th minute after Nico Williams headed Pedro Porro's cross into his path. By that time, Argentina had been reduced to 10 players following the dismissal of Chelsea midfielder Enzo Fernandez after his 90th-minute foul in Pau Cubarsí. Spain dominated the game and created countless scoring opportunities without being able to convert them. Argentina goalkeeper Emiliano Martinez finished with 11 saves, the most ever in a World Cup final. But Spain's control was clearly evident as Argentina did not register its first shot at goal until Lionel Messi had an attempt blocked in the 117th minute. Making matters worse, Argentina lost centre-backs Lisandro Martinez and Cristian Romero to injuries during the crucial game. Spain is now 2-4-2 in the World Cup final after also winning the crown back in 2010. Let's immediately go to the top sports story, July 21, Tuesday. Gilas Pilipinas suffered a drop in the world rankings after road defeats at the conclusion of the first round of the 2027 FIFA World Cup Asian qualifiers. The Philippines fell 3 places from number 36 to number 39 with 376 points. This following its 106-102 overtime loss to New Zealand and 92-49 setback against Australia. Gilas, however, stayed at number 7 in the Asia-Oceania zone, sitting dangerously in 5th with a 2-4 record entering round 2 of the qualifiers. The national must win against Iran, Jordan, and Syria in Group E. The Philippines must finish in top 3 in its pool to earn a guaranteed ticket to the 2027 FIFA World Cup in Qatar. Meanwhile, the Philippine Taekwondo team opened its campaign in the 2026 Chuncheon Korea Open International Taekwondo Championships with 2 silvers and a bronze medal last Monday. Darius Venerable ranked 2nd in the men's Pumse under 35 division, while Cheska Paola Banawa was a runner-up in the junior women's Kyorugi under minus 49 kilogram event. Juvenile Pei Crisostomo, meanwhile, placed 3rd overall in the women's under 35 virtual Taekwondo event. Guiding the national team in Korea are coaches Rani Ann Ortega, Jordan Dominguez, and Rodolfo Reyes Jr., who continue to oversee the athletes' preparations for major international competitions, including the Aichi Nagoya 28th Asian Games in Japan this September. Meanwhile, Paris Olympian Samantha Kyle Catantan to lead the Philippine fencing team at the 2026 World Fencing Championships, which began July 22nd in Hong Kong, China. The story from Aryan Malyare.
1: Samantha Kyle Catantan will be back in the pist in the World Fencing Championships for the first time after 4 years. The 24-year-old Filipina last competed in the world competition in 2022 in Cairo, Egypt, where she ranked 42nd overall in women's foil. She missed the 2023 edition due to an ACL injury and the 2025 event after retiring her ACL. Fully recovered, Sam will now headline the country's 24-member squad, which will see action starting tomorrow until July 30. Joining her in women's foil are younger sisters Jana and Sofia, as well as Marina Carbonell. Meanwhile, the men's foil team is comprised of Sean Nicolai Felipe, Nathaniel Perez, Luis Shoemaker, and Samuel Tranquilian, while the women's IPEI team is composed of Aniel Abelia, Ivy Claire Dinoy, Juliana Gomez, and Alexa Larrazabal. In addition, Queen Denise Delmasho, Kay Caco de la Serna, Jilin Nicanor, and Ariana Chu make up the women's saber team. Gian Miguel Bautista, Lee Ergina, Noelito Jose, and Sean Lauren will represent the country in men's IPEI. And the quartet of Christian Anthony Concepcion, Christian Jester Concepcion, Kian Felipe, and Eunice Villanueva are entered in men's saber. Men's foil and women's IPEI is scheduled to open on July 22, followed by women's saber and men's IPEI on Thursday. The individual competition continues on July 24 with the men's saber and women's foil events. Team events, on the other hand, will begin on July 28. The FIE Hong Kong World Championships 2026 will bring together more than 1,400 athletes from 114 nations, making it one of the sport's biggest international competitions. For Sports Radio 918, Arjen Malyare reporting.
0: Thank you, Arjen. Now, Charlie Suarez and his camp renewed their call on the World Boxing Organization, or WBO, to order a new round of negotiations for a rematch with reigning super featherweight champion Emmanuel Navarrete. Team Suarez made the request right after the Filipino challenger's first-round TKO victory over USA's Manuel Avila last Sunday. According to promoter Samson Lukovic, Suarez's win once again proved he is the top contender to the Mexican title holder. Coach Delvin Bohost echoed the sentiment, saying Suarez deserves another shot at the title. The WBO first ordered a rematch immediately after Suarez and Navarrete's first fight was declared a no contest in June 2025. Navarrete instead fought then IBF King Eduardo Nunez and became a unified champion. Reports now say that Navarrete is angling for a clash with WBC champion Osha Foster. Meanwhile, Gilas Pilipinas forward Mike Phillips is bound for the Japan B-League after signing with the Kyoto Hanaries for the 2026-2027 season. The Japanese club will be Phillips' second professional team following a stellar campaign in De La Salle University. The 24-year-old first played for the San Juan Knights in the Maharlika Pilipinas Basketball League. He also recently joined Gilas men in the 2027 FIBA World Cup Asian qualifiers as a local player. Phillips is Kyoto's third Filipino import after Matthew Wright and Jamie Malonzo. The Hanaries are raring to improve its 20th place finish last season with a 28-32 record. Finally, Spain's FIBA World Cup winning team has returned home, and an estimated crowd of almost 2 million was on hand to greet the squad through the streets of Madrid. The 26 players and their coaching staff were greeted by Spanish King Felipe and Prime Minister Pedro Sanchez after arriving in the Spanish capital a day after beating Argentina 1-0 in the final in New Jersey. The squad then boarded an open-top bus for a raucous parade through the central Madrid. The players carrying the World Cup trophy and wearing shirts with the words Somos Campeones, which means we are champions, danced and interacted with the fans along the route. The squad traveled down Madrid's historic avenues from near Moncloa Palace to the Prime Minister's official residence to Cibeles Square, where some 120,000 people were on hand for a ceremony. The ceremony ended with the whole Spain squad lifting the trophy again, this time in front of the local crowd. 18 minutes, makalipas po ang alas 3 ng hapon. We'll be right back pagkalipas ng ilang paalala.
2: Tutukan sa Radyo Pilipinas ang espesyal na live coverage ng ikalimang State of the Nation Address ni Pangulong Ferdinand R. Marcos Jr. Aming ihahatid ang bawat mahalagang pangyayari mula umaga hanggang gabi. 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
0: Makalipas po ang alas 3 ng hapon, we're back for top sports stories of the week. Dito lang sa inyo nag-iisang institution in Philippine Sports Broadcast, Sports Radio 918. Let's go to Wednesday, July 22 top sports stories. More than winning gold medals at the Asian Games, Carlos and Eldro Yulo are expected to lead the Philippine team to take the first stride towards qualifying for the LA Olympics 2028. The Yulo brothers are set to banner an 11-athlete Philippine gymnastics team for the Aichi Nagoya Asian Games this September. Gymnastics Association of the Philippines President Cynthia Carrion said she is hoping the siblings will win gold medals and at the same time lead the men's artistic squad to at least a top 5 finish to qualify for the World Cups, which are qualifying events for the LA Olympics.
5: Hoping that we will be part of the 5 because there's only 5 teams that can go to World Cup. So Japan will go for sure, China will go for sure, Korea will go for sure. So I'm hoping maybe Philippines are the 4th or 5th or 5th. So I'm really making sure that they train hard. I'm concentrating now in the mug because I know we can make it in mug. Mm-hmm. We have strong. Carlos is strong. Eldro is strong. Everybody. And our mug team is very strong. I feel that the mug has a chance to go to World Cup. Once we are in the World Cup, you'll be qualified already for the Olympics. The qualifier to the World Cup. And not only that, you know that Carlos Yulo, Carlos and Eldro are already qualified for individual for the World Cups. They're already there, you know. So they really need to train hard. Because everybody expects Carlos and Eldro to make it for the Olympics. I'm depending on Carlos and Eldro, and they're right now training hard.
0: Last month, Carlos and Eldro posted a historic 1-2 finish for the Philippines in the Asian Senior Championships in China, where they competed together for the first time in a senior-level tournament. Joining them in Japan are Miguel Besana, Justin Ace De Leon, and Phil American gymnast who is yet to be named in place of injured Jan Iban Cruz. Carrion added that she is excited about the country's participation in both men's and women's artistic team events for the first time in the biennial games. The Philippine men's artistic gymnastics team under coach Nadal Al-Youssef is currently training in Australia and will also hold the final pace of training in Japan before the ASEAN. Meanwhile, Levi Rubibor will be the lone Filipina gymnast Olympian to compete in the Asian Games, as her Paris Games teammates Aliyah Finnegan and Emma Malabuyo are still recuperating from injuries. Rubibor will be joined by Haley Garcia, Chiara Andrew, and Lauren Supnet. Aside from the artistic discipline, the Philippines will also send rhythmic gymnast Brianna Labadan and Jasmine Ramilo, who are based in Hungary and Italy respectively. completing the Philippine Gymnastics Asia roster are LJ Padilla and Jerry Liano in the trampoline.
6: We discovered them here. I saw them to a competition.
7: Mm-hmm.
6: And they did very well.
7: Oh,
6: and then, you know, the president of the Watanabe.
7: Yes.
6: World Gymnastics. Told me, Cynthia, you have good athletes here. And not only that, she's very pretty.
7: Yes.
6: Are you hiding this athlete from me?
0: That was Cynthia Carrion, president of the Gymnastics Association of the Philippines. In other news, the Philippine Southeast Asian Games Organizing Committee, or FISGOC, released a certification from the Philippine Sports Commission confirming that it has fully liquidated the 2.08 billion it received for the country's hosting of the 2019 Southeast Asian Games. In a press release, FISGOC President and Chief Operating Officer Ramon Zuzara said the organization's records have long been completed, submitted, and independently examined, and that it stands ready to cooperate with any legitimate inquiry. Suzara added that all PISGOC financial documents were audited by independent auditor PricewaterhouseCoopers and Isla Lipana and Company. PSC Chief Accountant Eric Mayores admitted that post-games obligations and responsibilities were delayed by the pandemic, but the PISGOC was fully liquidated in March 2022. Beyond the paper trail, PISGOC said the Philippines' finish as overall champion stands as the organization's strongest testament, as well as the new Clark City facilities, which continue to benefit the athletes and the country to hosting of world competitions. PISGOC added it is prepared to address any specific allegation through the proper channels as and when it is formally raised, and to make its records available to any legitimate inquiry. Meanwhile, rising Filipino windsurfing talent Jade Justiniane is set to take another major step in his young career when he represents the Philippines at the 2026 Tecno 293 and Tecno 293 Plus European Championship scheduled August 18 to 26 in Sopot, Poland. Justiniane, the country's lone windsurfing representative for the 2026 Youth Olympic Games in Dakar, Senegal, will use the prestigious European competition as a crucial part of his preparations for the YOG. The Thailand Windsurfing Championships under-17 gold medalist will be joined by Kian Cuerdo, a silver medalist in the open men's class. Both athletes will compete under the guidance of Philippine Windsurfing Association coach German Paz. The championship is expected to provide valuable opportunity for Justiniane and Cuerdo to gain international experience as they are set to go up against some of Europe's top young windsurfers. Meanwhile, Red Bull's Remco Evenepoel reduced Tadej Pogacar's lead by 28 seconds with a dominant victory in the time trial stage on stage 16 of the Tour de France. Evenepoel, the reigning Olympic and world time trial champion, completed the 26.1 kilometer course along the shores of Lake Geneva in 32 minutes and 19 seconds. It was the 26-year-old Belgian's second successive stage victory after he triumphed on Sunday's mountainous 15th stage. UAE Team Emirates Pogacar crossed the line in 32 minutes and 47 seconds, and his overall lead was trimmed to 4 minutes 32 seconds. The rest of the field finished more than 30 seconds back, with Lidl Trek's Matthias Skelmos taking third. Evenepoel's teammate Florian Lipowitz, running fifth at the start of the day, suffered a collarbone injury in a crash that eventually ruled him out of the rest of the tour. Now let's turn to Thursday, July 23. Daniel Caluag and Patrick Koo will once again be the Philippines' dynamic duo in the BMX cycling at the Aichi Nagoya Asian Games. Phil Cycling Director for BMX Oscar Rodriguez confirmed to Sports Radio 918 the participation of both US-based riders in the September 19 to October 4 Asiad. 3 years ago in Hangzhou, China, Koo earned a bronze medal while the veteran Caluag ranked 6th overall. Caluag, a former Asian Games champion and London Olympian, is expected to provide the needed maturity and support for the 24-year-old Koo.
8: ang mapapadala natin for the Asian Games is dalawang women elite. One is Shane Yao Yao and the other is Adele Piaz and Rihas. But they're taking into consideration yung placing natin sa overall Asian standing. Makikita nila na our women athletes are medyo lumalaban sa Asia. They're in the top 3-4, ganun. Every competition na sinasalihan namin, yung Asian Cycling Championships, binubuhos nila lahat. But we're still giving them a good fight. Dalawa-dalawa lang talaga sa Asian Games. 2 entries na lang per discipline. So yun, pinadala namin yung dalawang pinakamalakas natin babae. We're really fighting for a medal in the Asian Games.
0: That was for mountain bike and for BMX. It was Daniel Caluag and Patrick Koo. Caluag and Koo are currently training in the US and are expected to fly to Japan 1 week before the competition. China and host Japan are billed as favorites in the Asian Games, but Rodriguez believes Koo is capable of fighting for the gold.
8: For BMX, kasama natin ulit si defending bronze medalist Patrick Koo at saka si Danny Caluag. Ang laki talagang tulong ni Danny kay Patrick. Hindi pa siya kayang talunin ng ibang Southeast Asian countries. That's why we decided to still include Danny being a former Asian gold winner.
0: That was Phil Cycling Director for BMX, Oscar Rodriguez. Meanwhile, National Juniors Champion CJ Cabreros displayed his potential on the international stage as he dominated the first two stages of the Gimcheon International Junior Race in Korea. The 17-year-old rider out of Narvacan, Ilocos Sur, outsprinted a Korean rival to rule the relatively flat 108-kilometer opening stage participated in by 100 promising cyclists. Cabreros was again unstoppable in this morning's 34-kilometer mountainous stage 2 as he soloed the line. He said he will try to stay with his rivals and wait for the right time to attack in the third and final stage, a 72-kilometer travel on a rolling terrain. Cabreros, who is currently training at the UCI World Cycling Center Asia Continental Satellite, competed alongside his fellow camp attendees from Mongolia, Cambodia, Kyrgyzstan, and compatriot Kim Doremdes. National team coach Mark Galedo told Sports Radio 918 that Cabreros has the physical strength and tactical intelligence which can be further be developed for him to become the country's top elite rider.

0: Meanwhile, in Pencaksilat, the Philippine Pencaksilat team capped its campaign at the 10th Asian Pencaksilat Championships 2026 with an impressive collection of 11 medals. In the SENI or artistic category, Francine Padios captured the country's lone gold in female tunggal, while the trio Prick Ortega, Mark Lawrence Ortega, and Edmar Tacuel earned a silver in the male regu competition. Tacuel added a bronze in the male tunggal event. Meanwhile, in tanding or sparring, four athletes secured silver medals, namely Kram Airam Carbio in Class B female 50 to 55 kilogram division, Kian Garcia in the Class 1 male 85 to 90 kilogram division, Stephen Suazo in the male Open 1, and Mary Justine Ayuno Akat in the female Open 2. The Philippines also claimed bronze medals in tanding courtesy of Maricel De La Torre Escalona in the Class D female, Alimar Campos in the Class F female, Alvin Campos in the Class G male, and Joash Cantoria in Class H male 80 to 85 kilogram. In an exclusive, undefeated boxer Charlie Suarez revealed to Sports Radio 918 that two high-profile names are being considered as his next opponent in case his dream rematch with Emmanuel Navarrete still won't come to fruition. Suarez, though, declined to name them pending an official announcement. The 37-year-old Filipino is coming off an impressive first-round TKO victory over Manuel Avila to capture the WBO International Super Featherweight Belt and solidify his number one contender status.
1: Yes, meron man po. Siguro, may dalawang person kasi yung nag-ano sa amin eh. Malaking atleta ito. But malalaman yan before this week. On this week na kinukunta kami na mangyayari.
0: But make no mistake, Suarez wants another shot at Navarrete. The first meeting in May 2025 was declared a no contest after a video review confirmed Navarrete's cut was caused by a legal punch from Suarez. The WBO ordered an immediate rematch, but the Mexican champion chose to fight then IBF title holder Eduardo Nunez. The WBO issued another order this year, but reports say Navarrete is targeting another title unification bout, this time against WBC King Oshak Foster.
1: Navarrete warrior yon, and he's a champion also for how many years, and dalawa na yung belt niya. 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
0: That was WBO number 1 super featherweight contender Charlie Suarez. In esports, Team Falcons Philippines opened its MLBB Mid-Season Cup 2026 group stage campaign with a 2-0 sweep of China's Guangzhou Gaming at the Esports World Cup in Paris, France. Team Falcons rallied from an early deficit in Game 1 with Michael Kyle Saison's Ling securing the first Lord to spark a comeback, and Marco Super Marco Requitano's Brody leading the finish with a 2 double kills in a 17-11 victory. In Game 2, Team Falcons again overcame Guangzhou Gaming's early pressure before David Plap Cannon's Sora set up a crucial 4-man pickoff in the 15th minute to seal an 18-6 victory. With the win, Team Falcons advanced to the group stage upper bracket semifinals, where they will face Indonesia's Team Vitality on August 1 for a playoff berth. And finally, the Naismith Basketball Hall of Fame will break with tradition when it opens an exhibition highlighting the career of Golden State Warriors guard Stephen Curry On Friday, no other player in league history has received such an honor. While still active, titled Stephen Curry, Beyond the Arc, the exhibition takes a look at the four-time NBA champion and two-time MVP, both on off and off the court. Curry's business team partnered with the Hall of Fame on the project. This will be the first look at Curry's legacy at the Hall of Fame in Springfield, Massachusetts, but not the last. He is certain of being selected for enshrinement into the Hall as soon as he is eligible post-retirement. A closing date has not been set for the exhibition. 37 minutes po makalipas ang alas 3 ng hapon. We'll be right back para sa ating huling bugso ng Top Sports Stories of the Week.
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7: At ano ba yung mga kaklase mo, ha? 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
6: Nanay naman, eh.
8: 25 lang. Sapat na. Iset ang aircon to 25 degrees para pagdating sa kuryente, bawas bill mo.
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0: Yeah! 39 minutes after 3 in the afternoon. At sa huling bugso ng ating top sports story, let's go on Friday, July 24. With the opening, Samantha Kyle Catantan is the only Filipino left standing in the 2026 Fencing World Championships in Hong Kong. Catantan, seeded 48, overcame Australia's Sophia Glasson 15-13 to advance to the round of 64 in women's foil. She will next take on Jessica Z. Jagu of Canada in Monday, July 27. Five other Filipinos reached the direct elimination round but failed to make a deep run. Nathaniel Perez defeated Boris Budovsky of Canada 15-12 in the table of 128 in men's foil before suffering a 4-15 setback at the hands of Belgium's Oscar Gudbert. Noelito Jose, on the other hand, was eliminated following a 10-15 heartbreaker against Paul 14 of France in men's epee. Meanwhile, Haniel Abelia, Juliana Gomez, and Ivy Claire Dinoy all lost in their opening matches in the knockout stage of women's epee. Abelia was booted out by Julia Belhajeva of Estonia 15-4, while Gomez absorbed a 7-15 defeat against Hong Kong's Ka Mong Chu. And Dinoy lost to Emma Jazz Borsodi of Hungary 15-9. For the Asian Games, a tall order awaits Alas Pilipinas in this September as the world number 61 Alas will collide with world number 7 and defending champions China as well as the number 39 Kazakhstan in Pool B of the women's division. The Chinese team has been a consistent powerhouse in the quadrennial event after winning 9 titles and not missing the finals of each edition since 1978. To prepare for their first ASEAN appearance since 2018, the Filipinas will take or will first play in the Southeast Asia V-Cup in Vietnam and Thailand next month as they prepare. Meanwhile, 2023 Hangzhou Asian Games runner-up and host Japan was drawn in Pool A with Indonesia and Nepal. Pool C has Thailand, Chinese Taipei, Kyrgyzstan, and Mongolia, while Pool D is composed of Vietnam, South Korea, Hong Kong, and Qatar. in men's division.

0: Women's and men's team are set to face the reigning bronze medalist in the group stage following Thursday's draw held in Nagoya. More in this report from Aaron Bayato.
1: The groupings for the upcoming women's soccer tournament and the men's U23 soccer contest of the 2026 Aichi Nagoya Asian Games were completed on Thursday during a draw ceremony held at Hilton Nagoya in Japan. Conducted by the Olympic Council of Asia and the Aichi Nagoya Organizing Committee, the Philippines were drawn in the following. For the women's soccer tournament, the Philippine women's national football team was drawn in Group G alongside China PR, Uzbekistan, and Hong Kong, China. China and the Philippines are co-qualified for the 2027 FIFA Women's World Cup in Brazil. The other groups will feature Japan, Chinese Taipei, Vietnam, and Thailand in Group E, and Korea Republic, DPR Korea, Bangladesh, and Myanmar in Group F. The women's football tournament will kick off on September 14, 5 days before the opening rites of the Asian Games 2026. Moving to the men's U23 side, our Philippine men's national U23 team will compete in Group C alongside Vietnam, Uzbekistan, and Kuwait. Other groups in the men's contest will showcase Japan, Thailand, Kyrgyzstan, and Hong Kong, China in Group A, China PR, United Arab Emirates, IR Iran, and DPR Korea in Group B, and Korea Republic, Saudi Arabia, and Qatar in Group D. The men's football tournament will begin on September 15, 4 days before the opening ceremony of the Aichi Nagoya Games. For Sports Radio 918, Aaron Bayato reporting.
0: Thank you, Aaron. Fresh off capturing her third Asian Championships title, Annie Ramirez continues to embrace a challenger's mindset as she prepares for three more major international competitions this year. The full story from Aryan Maliare.
2: She said, continues to inspire her, especially during moments of fatigue and self-doubt.
3: Nakapagod maging national athlete. 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At least, walang pagsisisihan.
2: With another successful campaign behind her, Ramirez now shifts her attention to three major tournaments where she hopes to continue her winning run and defend her titles. She is set to compete at the World Championships in Abu Dhabi, United Arab Emirates from August 6 to 9, the 20th Asian Games in Aichi Nagoya, Japan from September 19 to October 4, and the 6th Asian Indoor and Martial Arts Games in Riyadh, Saudi Arabia from December 13 to 21.
3: Mas maganda kung ma-defend ko yung title. So, syempre, sana injury-free din para gusto ko magbigay yung best ko sa lahat ng competition na lahat. Remember, with the proper preparation, proper mindset, diba? And the proper support. So, I think, hindi naman imposible yun.
2: That was Annie Ramirez, three-time Asian champion and the current world number one in the JGIF Women's Minus 57 Kilogram Division. For Sports Radio 918, Aryan Maliare reporting.
0: Thank you, Aryan. And closing out Friday, Argentina defender Nicolas Otamendi announced his retirement from international football following a 17-year career highlighted by victories in the 2022 World Cup and two Copa America titles. The 38-year-old centre-back made 139 appearances for his country and was part of the squad that reached this year's World Cup final where the defending champions were beaten by Spain. In an Instagram post, Otamendi said his last match was during the World Cup final and it was not the result they wanted, but he is saying goodbye with his head held up high, knowing that his team gave their all right up to the very last second. At the same time, he thanked Argentina for allowing him to fulfill his dream of becoming a world champion. He represented his country in 4 World Cups. Otamendi recently joined Argentine giants River Plate after a successful 16-year spell in Europe where he played for Porto,

0: Valencia, Manchester City, and Benfica. Going to the weekends, our top stories, Filipino tennis ace Alex Ayala withdrew at the WTA 500 Mubadala DC Doubles in Washington. This after her pre-announced partner Venus Williams was repaired with Diana Schneider, as shown in the doubles draw held early Sunday in Manila. Asked about the last-minute change, 14-time major doubles champ Williams did not go into detail, but she said she'd love to team up with Alex again. Ayala and Williams first teamed up at the Bad Homburg Open, where they made a quarterfinal finish last month. More than a week ago, Mubadala announced that Ayala and Williams were back as partners with a wildcard entry. And on Friday night, Ayala and Williams were even shown practicing. However, Ayala was seen in a practice with her left arm bandaged before the official start of the games. Ayala remains in the singles draw and will face Zheng Qinwen in the opening round. In billiards, Cheska Centeno is through the semifinals of the 2026 Oneida WPA Women's 8-Ball World Championships after defeating fellow Filipina Rubilen Amit 8-6 in their quarterfinal clash. Centeno now moves within two victories of the world title, while Amit ends another strong campaign with a top 8 finish. In the other completed quarterfinal, Chu Chen Wei dominated Chihiro Kawahara of Japan 8-1 to set up a semifinal showdown with Centeno, 1 a.m. Philippine time, this Monday, July 27. In athletics, Ernest John Obiena's new training environment under Polish coach Marcin Serpanski has exceeded expectations, with the Filipino pole vaulter crediting the competitive atmosphere led by Greek star Emmanuel Karalis for reigniting his passion for the sport. The Asian record holder said the new setup has helped him rediscover his love for pole vault after enduring years of injuries and inconsistent performances. Obiena, now 30 years old, reached a season-best 5.85 meters to earn a silver finish at the Meeting Madrid in Spain last July 17. Obiena stressed his decision to part ways with longtime coach Vitaly Petrov was one of the hardest of his career. Before transferring to Athens, Obiena was based in Formia, Italy, where he trained under Petrov. In esports, defending champion Team Liquid Philippines saw its title defense come to a stunning early end after bowing out of Mobile Legends Bang Bang Mid-Season Cup at the Esports World Cup 2026. The team thus became the first Philippine representative to miss the playoffs in the tournament history. The MPL Philippines champion entered Paris looking to repeat as MSC title holder, but instead endured a disastrous group stage run that ended with back-to-back sweep losses against Aurora's Turkey and Peru's Entity 7. Team Liquid's campaign got off to a rough start when they suffered a shocking 2-0 defeat to Aurora, a squad coached by Filipino mentor Neil Midnight de Guzman, caught off guard by Aurora's unconventional drops and relentless aggression. With its campaign on the line, Team Liquid then paced Peru's Entity 7 in a do-or-die lower bracket showdown. Instead of bouncing back, the Philippine champion struggled to regain its footing as Entity 7 dictated much of the series, with the Peruvian squad controlling key objectives and repeatedly denying Team Liquid opportunities to establish momentum. Although the cavalry showed signs of life, particularly during the early stages of Game 2, Entity 7 remained composed and completed another 2-0 sweep to eliminate the reigning champions from the tournament. In volleyball, Alas Pilipinas men ended the Southeast Asia V Cup with another 5th place finish, defeating Myanmar in straight sets 20-26, 25-17, 25-23 in the second leg classification on Saturday in Jakarta, Indonesia. The Nationals battled through a tight opening set before taking control and closing out the match in style. Lyric Mendoza sustained his fine form with his tournament best 21 points anchored on 19 attacks, 1 block and 1 ace, as Louis Ramirez added 11 points on 10 attacks and 1 block for Team Philippines. And finally, wrapping up our stories, top sports stories of the week, particularly in foreign news, Tadej Pogacar stormed the passest Alpe d'Huez victory on stage 19 to inch closer to a record-tying fifth Tour de France title. The Slovenian set a record time on the final climb of 35 minutes and 27 seconds, beating the previous best set by Italy's legendary Marco Pantani in 1997. Pogačar crossed the line 6 seconds ahead of Frenchman Lenny Martinez, with Ecuador's Richard Carapaz a further 3 seconds behind. In the general classification, Pogačar extended his lead to Belgian Remco Evenepoel to 7 minutes and 11 seconds and to UAE teammate Isaac Del Toro to 9 minutes and 42 seconds. The peloton will again take on the Alpe d'Huez on mountainous Quin stage with extra 2 kilometers of challenging ascent before the procession ride to Paris on Sunday. At yan po ang ating top sports stories of the week. Maraming salamat po sa inyong pagsama at pagtutok sa ating episode this Sunday, July 26. Maraming salamat din sa mga nakasama natin sa Master Control. Nandyan si Sir Winston and si Daniel. Muli, ito po si Jess Lloyd. Magandang hapon, Pilipinas!
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8: Time to celebrate kulturang Pinoy, tradisyon, musika, sining, literatura at iba pa. 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Ito ang Pinoy Kultura.
9: Ang kwento ng adobo. From its humble beginnings sa hapagkainan ng mga Pilipino noong ika-16 na siglo to 21st century international tables, adobo, the most famous and the country's national dish, speaks of our culture, the sour and the salty, the sweetness and spice, mixed with the richness of tender chunks of pork or chicken, sometimes both, together. It has traveled provinces, crossed continents to inspire chefs and delight peoples across the seas. Traditionally cooked in clay pots, the Spanish gave the name adobo to the dish, from adobar, which means marinate. It is an indigenous cooking method that uses vinegar and salt to preserve food in the tropical climate. It's been cooked a multitude of ways. Simple, may maanghang, merong may coconut milk, depende sa rehiyon na siyang pinanggalingan. It's so flexible, it can create various and sometimes new tastes. Panlasang Pinoy has listed 31 of what they call insanely delicious adobo recipes. There's the traditional chicken adobo. Simple, made with chicken, soy sauce, vinegar, garlic, peppercorns, and bay leaves. There's adobo that varies in color and taste. Adobong dilaw, adobong pula, at adobong puti. At hindi lang lutong chicken or pork. May adobong tahong, adobong kangkong, and chicken feet adobo. The New York Times once shared on Twitter a simple chicken adobo recipe as comfort food to cook in the middle of winter. The Food Network had its own adobo recipe, and there is apparently a Spanish chicken adobo with chocolate. This humble but iconic adobo is not without controversy. Wikipedia says a trade department once announced plans to standardize the most popular Filipino dishes to make them easier to promote, starting with the adobo. Maraming hindi natuwa at binatikos ang plano. The agency did a 180, said it's not mandatory and will only be done as a benchmark to define a basic traditional recipe para malaman kung tunay na Filipino dish pag nasa international setting. The adobo has been honored abroad, was runner-up in the Best Nouveau Street Food in the 2010 LA Street Food Fest. Philippine Primer says Chef Gordon Ramsay picked a pork adobo burger in Good Morning America's Battle of the Burgers in 2017. One can say the mix of flavors and spices of this iconic dish is a perfect foil for the Filipino character. It has certainly come a long way and has endured all this time. Simple or fusion elaborate version, the adobo remains to warm hearts and please palates. And bringing Tatak Pinoy to the world, just a bonus.
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19: The time now is 4:02, mga pare ko. This is the NBA Jam program with me, JPM, working from home. Ayan. So, pagpasensyahan nyo na ho muna sa mga pare ko. 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And that's none other than LeBron James. If we already talk about LeBron James the entirety of our program last week, then we're gonna talk about LeBron James as well for today. 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So, well, he has no meaningful prior relationship with any player, coach, or front office personnel, or sabihin na natin ownership ng Philadelphia 76ers. But to the surprise of many, yan po ang pinili ni LeBron James. 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And then of course, mas pinili ho niya ang Philadelphia 76ers kumpara sa Golden State Warriors na kung saan pwede siyang mag-team up kina Steph Curry and Draymond Green. So, well, he never lived in the city, doesn't own a home there. He only visited there once a season over the last several, and there is no concrete proof that he ever in his 41 years ordered a cheesecake or a cheesesteak dun po sa city ng Philadelphia. No? So anyway, that said, LeBron James to the Philadelphia 76ers makes a perfect sense, mga pare ko, mga pare ko, tsaka mga mare ko, you know. This comes as a surprise on the surface and yet adds up beneath the surface. So, yan po. Ginulat po ni LeBron James ang kanyang mga fans. That's because the team, I'm talking about the Sixers, as constituted, appears to be a solid match for the player as constituted. So, the Sixers, the Philadelphia 76ers, are built to win big, and James, si Lolo LeBron po, is still viable enough to win big with strings attached to both sides, mga pare ko. So, the other questions na pwede nating tanungin, can Joel Embiid stay healthy to play alongside, of course, the King? Because, aminin na natin, ano, mga pare ko, although LeBron James is still LeBron James, but he will definitely not be he will not be the superstar of this team. He will not be the number one option considering his age, dahil ho mas maraming magre-rely na player ang Philadelphia. Nandiyan si Joel Embiid, of course, nandiyan si Tyrese Maxey, andiyan din si Jaylen Brown na nakuha nila during the offseason. LeBron James is still LeBron James. He's already 41 years old. And, well, if he was the number one option when he was playing for the Los Angeles Lakers for the past few seasons, Well, it's going to be different for this season now that he will be playing for the City of Brotherly Love and he will be playing alongside these superstars then. Na unahin na natin si Jaylen Brown, nakakukuha lang ng Sixers sa Philadelphia or kakukuha lang ng Sixers sa Boston Celtics. And then, of course, Joel Embiid, Tyrese Maxey, as well as the very promising sophomore na si VJ Edgecombe, mga pari koy. So, magre-rely ba sila kay LeBron James? Will LeBron James be an option as well on the offensive side? Definitely. But, well, we're not talking about LeBron James 10 or 12 years ago na talaga naman hong bumubuhat ng team. Although he was still able to do it when he was playing for the Los Angeles Lakers. I'm very much particular about the last season, even though he played with Luka Doncic, another all-star or another superstar. But it's a different situation now that he will be playing in the City of Brotherly Love. So, well, yan nga po, yung mga ibang tanong na siyempre iisipin din ng mga fans. Si LeBron James lang ba ang aasahan sa Sixers? Definitely not. But of course, kailangan niya ng tulong. Jaylen Brown is already there. Ang pinakamalaking question ho dyan is si Joel Embiid. Ito si Joel Embiid, alam naman natin, napakabihirang makabuo nito ng isang season. So lagi na lang kung may problema to pagdating sa injury. So if the former MVP Joel Embiid will play healthy next season and he will play alongside LeBron James, Jaylen Brown, Tyrese Maxey and VJ Edgecombe, sabihin na natin yan yung projected starting five ng Sixers. Well, the Philadelphia 76ers could be a very dangerous team coming into the 2026-2027 NBA season. But then again, syempre, gagawa pa rin ng adjustments huyang si LeBron James, just like when he did when he moved from Cleveland to Miami, dahil this time around talagang star-studded na itong 76ers. Ano? So, we'll see. Yan nga po, ano? Nagulat ho ang sambayan ng kabasketbolan nang ito pong si LeBron James i-announce kanina. I think that was around 1 o'clock in the morning Manila time nang i-anunsyo na nga po ni LeBron James via yung kanyang agent na si Rich Paul that he will take his talents to the City of Brotherly Love to play for the Philadelphia 76ers. And yan. well, tinapos na ho ni LeBron James yung mga spekulasyon kung ilang araw, kung ilang linggo pa ba na siya ay or ang mga fans ay maghihintay sa kanyang decision kung saan ho siya finally maglalaro for his 24th NBA season. This will be LeBron James's fourth team in his career, mga pare koy. Just of course for the benefit of our young listeners, history lang natin, ano? Bigyan lang natin ng konting history or trivia itong si LeBron. He played for the Cleveland Cavaliers for his first 7 seasons. He was drafted by the Cavaliers as the first overall pick ng 2003. And then he also played for the Miami Heat from 2010 to 2014. Diyan nga po nanalo siya ng 2 NBA championships. And then he came back to the City of Cleveland where he played for another 4 seasons from 2014 to 2018. And he delivered a championship sa siyudad ng Cleveland the very first time in 50 years. And then after the 2018 or the 2017-2018 season, he took his talents to the City of Angels, Los Angeles, where he played for the next 8 years of his career. And syempre, binigyan niya rin ho ng championship ang Los Angeles Lakers noong 2020. And now, he will be playing for the Philadelphia 76ers, his 4th NBA team. So, I remember last week, I made a short list. Ano? I included Miami Heat, Cleveland Cavaliers, Golden State Warriors, and hindi ko naman inialis doon yung Philadelphia 76ers. Pero yung 76ers, parang kumbaga, nasa 4th yan ng inaakala kong team na sasalihan ni LeBron James or paglalaruan ni LeBron James. Ano? Ang talagang kasing ina-expect ko is Miami. But then again, mali ako. And mali yung spekulasyon din ng karamihan dahil who would ever thought Philadelphia 76ers, mga pare Goy. So, LeBron will now be a Sixer. And yan nga po, ano ang kalagayan ng Sixers for 2026-2027 season? One thing is certain, they will be very marketable for this season. Dahil kanina pa nga lang, ano, mga pare ko, yung mga fans ho, basketball fans in general, we're not just talking about LeBron James, we're not just talking about the NBA, but basketball fans in general. Ang dami na hong nag-aahanap ng mga apparel, ng mga jerseys and everything. So, we're not yet sure if LeBron James will wear the number 23 jersey or will wear number 23 for his jersey number pagdating po niya sa Philadelphia. No? Well, in all likelihood, he will wear number 23 dahil hindi naman po pwedeng gamitin yung number 6 na ginagamit din hong number ni LeBron James. No? 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So, more likely, number 23 pa rin ang susuot ni LeBron James. And, he's back in the Eastern Conference na kung saan, kung matatandaan ho natin, since he was playing for the Cleveland Cavaliers during his first stint, eh, dinomi na niya ho yung Eastern Conference na yan, mga pare ko, you know. So, from 2011 hanggang 2018, that's eight straight years na yung team na nilalaruan ni LeBron James eh nakapag-champion po sa Eastern Conference at nadala niya sa NBA Finals, mga pare ko, yan. So, he's back in the East. Ang spekulasyon ngayon is magdo-dominate ulit si LeBron James sa Eastern Conference. Will he be able to help the Philadelphia 76ers na muling makabalik sa NBA Finals? The last time that they made it to the NBA Finals was, my goodness, I was in fourth year high school. That was 2001. That was during the time of Allen Iverson. Allen Iverson era, 2001, when they faced the Los Angeles Lakers. They fell short to the Lakers in 5 games. And that was the last time that the Philadelphia 76ers made it. And the last championship naman ng Philadelphia 76ers, I wasn't even born yet, that was 1983. So that was the year before I was born, 1984. That was the last time that they won the championship. Panahon pa yan, nina Moses Malone, of course. So, yan. Meron na hong parang 43 years. Correct my math, ano? 43 years na. Na hindi nagcha-champion ang Philadelphia 76ers. So will LeBron finally be able to deliver a championship in the city of brotherly love now that he will take his talents to Philadelphia, to Philly? It's for us, of course, to find out. In the meantime, 4:15 ang ating oras, mga parekoy, mga marekoy. Ilan muna pong paalala mula sa ating station.
20: Good news para sa ating mga senior citizens na binibisyaryo ng DSWD Social Pension.
21: Finally, ay funded na po yung increase para doon sa ating senior citizens sa Welfare Act. 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
19: And 4:17, you're tuned in to the NBA Jam program with me, JPM. Dito pa rin po sa nag-iisang institution in Philippine sports broadcast. By the way, I would like to thank, of course, Engineer Daniel Cruz for being so patient a while ago in helping me to make this Zoom broadcast possible. Although, meron po akong mga lapses as far as for me putting a background here on my broadcast. But, of course, my apologies, pare ko, yan, and I really admire your patience in helping me, and well, I'll do my very best in order for me to fix this moving forward if ever I will be doing a Zoom broadcast. But I'll be doing my best as well to make it to the station sa mga susunod nating broadcast. It's just that meron lang emergency ang inyong lingkod, kaya talagang nandito muna tayo sa bahay nagpo-broadcast. And thank you for station manager Ms. Cecil Timlat for allowing me to broadcast from home paminsan-minsan, even though the settings is like this, medyo magulo sa bahay, ano, and maingay ng konti. But syempre, as the saying goes, the show must go on, and we need to deliver this very, very important news sa mundo po ng NBA and sa basketball, sa mundo ng basketball in general. So, yeah, for the benefit of our late tuners, dun po sa mga nadaan sa sports radio page na kagigising lang, let's say for example, kayo po ay nagtatrabaho sa call center or nagtatrabaho sa gabi, well, si LeBron James po ay tinapos na ang mga spekulasyon kaninang madaling araw. 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And then, when I turned on my phone, ayun na, it was John Mogol who actually first chatted me. I saw the message of Mr. John Mogol. And sinabi niya, pinakita niya yung pictures ni LeBron, ni Jaylen Brown, tsaka ni Joel Embiid. So I was like, oh, okay, LeBron will be playing for the Sixers without me even checking my newsfeed first. You know? So then I saw the news. Siyempre, bahana sa newsfeed na puro basketball yung balita, puro LeBron James yung balita. And he will be playing for the Philadelphia 76ers next season. It's confirmed. It's gonna be LeBron James taking his talents to the city of brotherly love. He will play there for 2 years, mga pare koy. 2 years, $8 million. Yan po yung naging negosasyon between the Sixers, or yan po yung naging deal between the Sixers and the King LeBron James. So, yeah. Anong aasahan ng mga fans? Anong aasahan ng mga fans ni LeBron James and ng mga fans ng Philadelphia 76ers? I'm talking about the loyal fans ng Philadelphia 76ers magmula pa nung mga panahon ni na dating back to Julius Erving, Moses Malone, Allen Iverson, Charles Barkley. Hindi yung mga Philadelphia 76ers kahapon lang, ano, or kaninang madaling araw lang because of LeBron James. Ano? So, ano sa ating mga fans for this move? Well, like I've said, they will be very relevant in the Eastern Conference. Or they will be very relevant in the NBA in general. But why not? Of course, that's LeBron James. Siyempre, mga pare ko. But let's focus on basketball entirely. Ano? Hindi lang sa mga merchandise, hindi lang sa mga apparel sales or ticket sales. Let's focus on basketball. LeBron James, hindi na po siya yung LeBron James na 10 or 12 years ago. Or let's say, something around that time frame. when he helped the Cleveland Cavaliers won their first NBA championship, or when the Cavaliers won their first championship. That was 10 years ago, or 11 years ago na, mga pare. So if that was the version of LeBron James na maglalaro po sa Philadelphia 76ers, then merong kinakatakot ang buong liga, especially the Eastern Conference, syempre. Dahil posibleng bumalik yung LeBron James na naman na ido-dominate yung Eastern Conference. I'm not trying to say here that he will not be doing this or he will not be doing that ngayon na nasa Eastern Conference siya ulit. There's a possibility, of course, but then again, I'm sorry, you know, it's something that medyo hindi naman ikakatakot ng sabihin na nating liga or ng Eastern Conference for this season. Maybe because, syempre, nandiyan na rin yung father time kay LeBron James. Hindi na ganong, syempre, he will just be relying on his teammates na talaga namang bumubuhat din ang datingan, ano? Especially their one of their newly acquired players as well in Jaylen Brown. Jaylen Brown, let's not take away the fact that he was an all-star. He was a former finals MVP when he helped the Boston Celtics won championship noong 2024. So he will be playing alongside Jaylen Brown. He will be playing alongside a former MVP, Joel Embiid. A very promising player, Vijay Edgecombe. And syempre si Tyrese Maxey nandiyan pa rin. And they will be playing under a talented and a champion coach in Coach Nick Nurse, mga pare ko. So, well, they will be a contender, but a championship, a finals appearance. I think if LeBron James can help the Philadelphia 76ers reach the NBA Finals for this upcoming season, well, let's talk about him being the GOAT of the NBA, syempre. Sabi nga ni Charles Barkley kanina, no, may nakita akong isang article shortly after LeBron James announced his decision. If LeBron James can help the Sixers win a championship for his last two seasons, maybe, ha? He can be included, or there will already be a subject of debate na pwedeng si LeBron James na nga po ang greatest of all time. That is, of course, if he will help the Sixers win two championships sa kanyang 2 years sa Philadelphia. So, and that will also surpass the number of championships, or that will tie yung number of championships with Michael Jordan, who won 6 championships, of course, when he was still playing for the Chicago Bulls. So, ayan, I think that will cement his legacy, and that will already put him in the conversation of the greatest of all time. He is already in the conversation as we speak, of course, and many years ago, he was already there. But still, ang karamihan pa rin po, si Michael Jordan, ang greatest of all time para sa kanila. But, sabi nga ni Charles Barkley, if he will win 2 championships, delivering a championship to the city of brotherly love for the last 2 seasons, let's say, of LeBron James, I think LeBron James, pwede na natin sabihin na siya na po ang pwedeng matawag na greatest of all time sa kasaysayan ng National Basketball Association, mga pare ko. It's actually a tough job. It will definitely be not easy for LeBron James, I would say. But I cannot doubt his talent, or a lot of basketball fans, or syempre, yung mga critic na rin, hindi ho pwedeng iisang tabi na yan po ay posible, mga pare ko. Especially he will be playing for the Sixers na nandyan na po yung suporta sa roster. Especially Jaylen Brown. 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In other words, he has all the support ngayon na nandyan na po siya sa Philadelphia. 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And then right after, they won a championship, of course. 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He was just relying on Anderson Varejao, Zydrunas Ilgauskas. My goodness, this is the Philadelphia 76ers na meron na ho talagang mga established din na star players. So... if he can just accept the role, or if he can accept the role of being the second, third option, then there's something to be fear about for this Philadelphia 76ers team. If, let's say, LeBron James will set aside the ego, and if he's willing to play the role of being just the second option or third option behind Maxi or Jaylen Brown or Embiid, then they will definitely be a problem. But if, let's say, si LeBron James magta-try pa rin na siya pa rin yung number one option, which is still possible for a 41-year-old guy, you know, especially sa kalibre ho ni LeBron James, medyo magkakaroon ho ng problema doon, ano? 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But if Coach Nick Nurse can adjust sa mga ego ho nitong mga players na to, na mga superstar caliber, then there could be a possibility that this Sixers will be a problem in the NBA. So, ganyan ho ang magiging scenario for the Philadelphia 76ers for this 2026-2027 season. Remember, the last time they won the championship was 1983. Talaga hong ang city ng Philadelphia medyo uhaw na rin at atat na rin na muling makapag-champion ho ang kanilang beloved Sixers, something that they haven't experienced for 43 years. So, the last time they won, or the last time they were in the finals, 2001, seems like only yesterday, but that was already 25 years ago. So, let's see if what LeBron James can bring sa City of Brotherly Love. So, yan po ang pakakaabangan. And well, a lot of basketball fans can no longer wait for tip-off, especially LeBron James will be playing for the Sixers for his new team. And so... I also chatted Rhea Arevalo kanina. No? Sabi ko, so ano, Philly ka nang yan, ano? Philadelphia 76ers ka na. And she replied, definitely. Because may mga ganun ho eh. Kung saan maglalago yung kanilang favorite player, yun yung team nila. So in the case of, let's say, I'll set Rhea as an example, kahit saan maglaro yung si LeBron James, dun ho siyang team sumusuporta. 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Yan. Now that the Sixers will have LeBron James, yung fan base po na yan, medyo mga loyal din ho yan. So, win or lose, kung sino man yung player nila na nandyan. Ang Philadelphia, ano na ho yan eh, dating naging laughing stock din ho yan ng mga early 2000s. 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And Ben Simmons, nandyan din, tapos naglaro rin dyan si Markel Fultz, but it was short-lived. But nevertheless, ang Philadelphia 76ers po for the past few seasons were actually contending but falling short, unfortunately. But now, there's something to look forward. And there's a possibility that they can once again go back to the promised land na huli po nilang natikman noong 1983, panahon pa ni na Moses Malone. We're gonna give you guys more trivia about the Sixers, and of course, pag-uusapan pa rin natin hanggang sa matapos yung program natin itong paglipat ni LeBron James sa City of Brotherly Love. In the meantime, oras natin 4:31. Ilan muna pong paalala mula sa ating station.
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7: 4:33 mga pare ko ay on this rainy Sunday afternoon. Kayo po ay nakatutok pa rin sa NBA Jam program with me, JPM, dito po sa inyong institution in Philippine Sports Broadcast. We'd like to say hi and happy viewing sa Benano family. 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Well, anyway, it didn't happen, syempre. But it will be a nice pairing sana, no? 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Ala Kevin Durant. Ano? So, siguro, that's one of the things that he considered, kaya he didn't choose itong Golden State Warriors. But Golden State Warriors was on his short list of teams na pwede niyang laruan when the free agency began, ano? 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There's a possibility, although hindi pa rin natin alam yung takbo ng utak ni LeBron James, ano, there's a possibility that this will be his final 2 seasons in the NBA. So, posibleng Sixers na po yung kanyang last team na paglalaruan. So, let's all find out in 2 years, mga pare ko ay, ano. So, ang akala nila is Cleveland Cavaliers yung pipiliin because that will complete the nice storyline sana na yung first team na nag-drop sa kanya will also be the last team of his very storied career, ano? So, ayan nga po, ano, mga pare ko. So, hindi yan nangyari. Ang ganda nga po sa pero siyempre, siguro may ibang nasa isip po itong si LeBron James. 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So please, whatever happens, mga pare ko ay, mga mare ko ay, si LeBron James ho ay isa na ho sa mga kinikilalang pinakamagaling or pinakarespetabling athlete sa syudad po ng Cleveland or sa state of Ohio in general, mga pare ko ay. So if that didn't happen, then so be it. At least they can remember LeBron James, who gave them a championship noong 2016 in a historic fashion when they became the first NBA team na na-overcame yung 3-1 deficit in a final series against the Golden State Warriors. So, yan. Ano pa? Minnesota Timberwolves. 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But of course, that didn't happen. Ang ganda rin po nga sana kung halimbawa si LeBron James will play alongside this up-and-coming superstar. Well, he is already a superstar na si Anthony Edwards. Anthony Edwards is the face of the Minnesota Timberwolves. And if he will play with LeBron James alongside LaMelo Ball and a very defensive player or a very defensive-minded player in Rudy Gobert, there will definitely or they will definitely be a problem as well in the NBA. You know? So, very young yung team na yan. Tapos papasukan ng isang LeBron James. At saka, syempre, yung Minnesota Timberwolves na small market team, tapos biglang may LeBron James, putok ang mga merchandise tsaka mga apparels yan. Ano? Pero, well, that didn't happen, syempre. So, let's all face the reality that LeBron James will now be a Sixer and will play for the Sixers for the next 2 years. Will it be his last team? Let's all find out. Kasi si LeBron will be turning 42 this year and tingnan natin kung well if next season he will announce a farewell tour, then definitely that's his last season. Of course, he still has 2 more years for on his contract, so I guess ang pinaka inaabangan muna niyan ng mga fans is how he can help this Sixers team na muling makabalik sa promised land. Championship, of course. 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But that's not exactly, well, that didn't happen. That's not the case, of course. LeBron James Jr. or Bronny James Jr. will still be playing for the Los Angeles Lakers next season. This is another history, mga pare ko, ano? If next season, maghaharap ang Sixers at ang Lakers, it will be the very first time in the history of the NBA na yung mag-ama ay maghaharap po as magkalaban for 2 different teams, mga pare ko. They already created history 2 seasons ago when they became the first father and son duo who played together in an NBA game sa isang team po yun, sa Lakers, ano? But now, they can create again another history if Bronny James will play for the Lakers na kakalabanin po ng Lakers ang Sixers na nandun naman yung tatay niya na si LeBron James. So that's definitely something to be excited about. That's definitely something na inaabangan din po ng mga basketball fans in general. So, ayan, talking about Bronny James Jr., he will not be joining his father sa City of Brotherly Love dahil si Bronny po ay may iwan sa Lakers. So under contract pa rin po siya dyan. And wala na si Papa James sa kanyang tabi, no, for next season. So this

0: seasons. Remember, itong si Nick Nurse, si Coach Nick Nurse, he helped the Toronto Raptors noong 2019 during his rookie season as a coach na manalo po ng NBA championship, mga pare ko. So, Kawhi, well, Coach Nick Nurse is hindi ho basta-bastang coach. So, he's respected dyan po sa buong liga as one of the best coaches. So, he will be adjusting most probably sa ego na lang po ng mga players niya na nandyan po ngayon sa Sixers. Ano? Because, syempre, Joel Embiid, who's the, he is the face of the franchise for how many seasons na ba? More than 10 seasons na, no? And then Tyrese Maxey, and then Jaylen Brown, and then LeBron James. So, it will not be a very easy job for Coach Nick Nurse, not just to set place offensively and defensively for these four players, but for him to adjust dyan po sa egos ng mga players na yan, ng mga superstar na yan, mga pare boy. Who will be the first option? Who will be the first option offensively? If the game is on the line, who will take the last shot to make the winning shot? Will it be LeBron? Will it be Jaylen? Will it be Joel? Will it be Maxey? So that's something na kailangan pong gawan ng adjustments talaga ni Coach Nick Nurse. So we'll see kung paano po ang magiging lagay ng Sixers ngayong meron po silang apat na star players who will share the court, and it's not definitely an easy task for Coach Nick Nurse to do. So, in the meantime, oras po natin, we only have 15 minutes more to go before we hit 5 o'clock. Last reminders from our station, stay tuned dito po sa NBA Jam.
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0: Ayan, maraming thank you mga pare ko. Ay, oras natin 4:47. We only have 13 minutes before we wrap up this program. Uy, hi and happy viewing sa dati ko rin kaopsina dyan sa CF Sharp sa Intramuros. And si Mr. Melvin Sulit, he's actually watching right now through our Facebook page, yung BCSR Sports Radio 918. Thank you, pare ko, for viewing and for listening to our program. Huwag ka lang sa NBA Jam makikinig, ano? Makinig ka sa lahat ng program dito po sa inyong institution in Philippine Sports Broadcast.

0: 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Again, shout out or shower out kay Mr. Melvin Sulit. Mabuhay ka, pare ko. So, ayan. Thank you. Thank you again. And sa lahat ng mga naging ka-office mates ko dyan dati sa CF Sharp, one of the best shipping companies in the Philippines, regards po and thank you so much sa inyong suporta, KJPM. And so, mga pare ko ay LeBron James, Philadelphia 76ers na po. So, ano po ang magiging impact nito sa liga? Let's start with the New York Knicks, mga pare ko ay, ano? Ito ba isang bagay na ikatatakot ng defending NBA champs, New York Knicks? I don't think so. I don't think so. And may mga rumor, ano, mga pare ko ay, ano, kanina na lang naglabasan to when LeBron James finally made his decision. Si LeBron James daw ay in-offer niya yung kanyang sarili sa New York Knicks. But the New York Knicks are not interested. So, whether if it's true or not, syempre, pakaaabangan po ang first time na paglalaban ng New York Knicks at ng Philadelphia 76ers for next season. So remember, last NBA season, in-eliminate po ng New York Knicks ang Philadelphia 76ers in the Eastern Conference Finals. They swept the Philadelphia 76ers. Ano? So LeBron James, well, rumors lang po yan. Ano? It has yet to be, ano sabihin natin, it has yet to be proven na totoo. In-offer nga niya daw po yung kanyang sarili sa New York Knicks along with his agent Rich Paul, but the New York Knicks refused. And so, tama nga naman, ano, if it's not broken, don't fix what is not broken, sabi nga, no? So, New York Knicks, ang nawala lang naman dyan, si Mitchell Robinson, eh. Mitchell Robinson transferred or he signed for the Boston Celtics. The rest, medyo intact pa rin ang New York Knicks. And they are, of course, ready to defend their championship or their championship ring for 2026-2027 NBA season. So, ayan. So, aabangan ang New York Knicks at Philadelphia 76ers matchup for 2026 and 2027, definitely. So, we were talking about, ito nga, anong impact nito sa liga, mga pare ko, ayan. No? Definitely, the Sixers is, the way I see it, is definitely not a threat to the defending NBA champions. Siyempre, ang Philadelphia 76ers, bagamat star-studded po yan, there will be a period of adjustment for them. And if they are going to face a team, an established team who were able to win a championship already, sa New York Knicks, well, it's not gonna be easy for the Sixers na takutin na lang basta-basta itong New York Knicks. The New York Knicks are definitely not afraid of this Sixers team and they are ready na i-defend yung kanilang title. So, will the Philadelphia 76ers be a legit title contender for this season? Well, if you're gonna look their roster, talaga naman hong pwede, mga pare ko, you know? Not just primarily because of LeBron James's decision to take his talents there, but of course, we're talking about someone like Jaylen Brown na handa niya rin pong dalhin yung kanyang experience dyan po sa Sixers team na yan. Remember, Jaylen Brown won a championship with the Celtics just 2 seasons ago. He was a finals MVP. Joel Embiid, if healthy, well, kayang-kaya rin naman po ni Joel Embiid na magdala ng team, ano? But unfortunately, dun sa mga last seasons po nila, medyo hindi ganun ka-successful, ano? But Embiid was also a former MVP. And syempre, Tyrese Maxey, mga pare ko, yun. So, are they legitimate title contenders for next season? That's the biggest question. Yes, posible. Posible naman po. As the season goes by, or adjust po nitong mga players na to. Remember, 82 games ang nilalaro ng isang team for a season. So, it's something similar to what happened when LeBron James took his talents to Miami 16 seasons ago. It's not easy for him na eto ka, superstar ka sa Cleveland Cavaliers noon, dinala mo yung talents mo sa Miami, and naka-establish na yan ng superstar in Dwayne Wade. And then, maglalaro ka rin together with Chris Bosh. So it wasn't an easy task, ano? Hindi naman porket star-studded kaagad ang isang NBA team, kayo na kaagad yung expected na mag-champion or mag-dominate ng liga. It's not like that, of course. Many times, it already happened na hindi ho nag-work yung mga ganyang klaseng moves, mga pare ko, you know? During their first season together with the Miami Heat, ito pong sina LeBron, sina Dwayne Wade at si Chris Bosh, hindi naman ho kagad nanalo ng championship yan. Although, during their first season, eh, nakapag-finals naman po sila, but they fell short to the Dallas Mavericks. So, that situation is something that is comparable as well now that LeBron James will be playing in a team na stuck na rin po, ano? Andiyan na yung Embiid, nandiyan na yung Maxi. Yung Maxi, syempre, yan po yung pinagfo-focusan lagi ng opensa ng Sixers for the past couple of seasons. And then, nandiyan yung Embiid. Nandiyan din yung VJ Edgecombe, mga paritoy. So, it will not be that easy. For Embiid and Maxi, they do have something to prove that, yeah, you are LeBron James, but this is our team. This is a team na naka-establish na kaming eto yung ginagawa namin. We are the focal point pagdating sa opensa. But of course, we have to give respect as well to the King if he would like to take over a game, which is still he's capable of doing even at his age of 41, mga pare ko, you know. So it's not gonna be easy. Ang pressure mo dito is nakatutok ng gusto kay Coach Nick Nurse on how he will adjust, mga pare ko. Not just, of course, with the talents of these four players, but with the egos as well, more importantly. So that's gonna be the not-so-very-easy task para po kay Coach Nick Nurse of the Philadelphia 76ers. So, yan. Pakaabangan po natin yan. So, again, LeBron James, thank you. Nagpapa-thank you na ho ang NBA Commissioner Adam Silver sa iyo. And finally, makakagawa na ho sila ng schedule for next season. Dahil yan ho yung ano eh. Yan ho yung two seasons or two weeks ago pinapanalangin na ho or pinapakiusap na ni Coach, or I'm sorry, ni NBA Commissioner Adam Silver na sana eh i-announce na ni LeBron James yung kanyang decision kung saan siya maglalaro so that they can already create the schedule for next season. And now, the NBA can already start doing what they need to do as far as for making the schedule is concerned for the 2026-2027 season, because LeBron James has finally announced his decision kung saan po siya maglalaro next season, at yan ay walang iba kundi sa City of Brotherly Love, Philadelphia 76ers. Yeah. LeBron James, mga pare ko, ay just a bit of trivia, no? Yan po ay si LeBron James po ay fan ni Allen Iverson. When, before he was drafted noong 2003, he was interviewed na sabi niya, may isang sinabi siya noon na he doesn't want to be Mike, referring of course to Michael Jordan. He doesn't want to be Kobe Bryant, but he wants to be Allen Iverson. Parang yan yung childhood hero niya, kumbaga, si Allen Iverson. And we all know kung gaano ka-importante si Allen Iverson pagdating po sa history ng Philadelphia 76ers and for the city of Philadelphia in general. Si Allen Iverson po, yung jersey niya in-retire ng Philadelphia 76ers, and they even created a statue sa labas po ng home court ng Philadelphia 76ers in honor of Allen Iverson. Yeah. 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So, in other words, Allen Iverson changed yang pong NBA nung mga panahon na yon, yung mga early 2000s. And LeBron James, admittedly on his part, was a big fan of Allen Iverson. And now, he will have this chance to play for the team where Allen Iverson played for 10 seasons or 11 seasons collectively. And of course, Allen Iverson helped the team reach the NBA Finals 25 seasons ago, but they fell short to the Los Angeles Lakers. So, ayan nga po ang mga susunod nating aabangan kung ang Philadelphia 76ers po ay magiging contender for next season for the championship. me, as early as now, I really don't want to make a forecast as early as now. I haven't seen them play yet, but definitely they are going to be very fun to watch. 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If before daw, ang season or ang ticket price to watch a Philadelphia 76ers game or a Philadelphia 76ers home game is $82 lang, ngayon daw po, umakyat na sa presyo ng $263 for a fan to watch a Philadelphia 76ers home game. The LeBron effect, imagine, mga pare ko, yun, grabe. Even at 41, he is still relevant. Let's face it. Let's admit it, whether we like it or not, he is still the face of the NBA. And I'm not a big fan of LeBron James, of course, but LeBron James is LeBron James, and ganun pa rin po yung impact na dala nitong mamang ito sa kasaysayan po ng NBA. 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So yung Philadelphia 76ers store nga po sa website, ano, sa online, grabe na nga daw po ngayon yung mga orders ng LeBron James jersey. Ano. But of course, although it's something na posible, pero it has yet to be finalized kung number 23 pa rin po ba daw yung jersey number ni LeBron James. 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One thing is certain, napaka-marketable po nung tao. Napaka-marketable po nung mama, even at 41. That's about it for us, mga pare ko. Sa ating palatong po ng NBA Jam. Well, join me again for next week for another edition of this program dito pa rin po sa inyong institution in Philippine Sports Broadcast. Maraming salamat po sa ating mga parekoy, sa ating mga marekoy, sa inyong walang sawang pakikinig at pagtutok sa mga programa po ng Sports Radio 918. I would like to thank, of course, Ms. Cecil Kimlat, our station manager, for allowing me to work or broadcast from home for this episode. And siyempre for the patience of Engineer Daniel Cruz a while ago for making this broadcast possible. And Sir Edmund Obra, thank you so much sa ating mga nakasama siyempre sa Master Control. Magsama-sama po ulit tayo next week for another edition of the NBA Jam program. This has been JPM saying goodbye, thank you, enjoy the rest of the weekend, and of course, God bless us all.
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2: 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Sa aming patuloy na pagsasahing papawid, asahan ang aming walang humpay na paglilingkod. Lunes hanggang Linggo, sa airwaves man or online, ilalapit sa inyo ang mga sports balita sa loob at labas ng bansa. 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Dahil maparadyo man o social media, sa Sports Radio, kasali ka. 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
15: Sports Radio 918, and this afternoon we have the president of our Philippine Rugby Football Union, and we have to congratulate them for another successful title defense, a back-to-back championship in the Union's Cup for Rugby 15s, courtesy of our Philippine Volcanoes, Ms. Ada Melby. Ms. Ada, good afternoon.
16: Afternoon, Jess. Thanks for having me on again.
15: Yes, congratulations for another successful. What's the reaction of the Union with this title defense? Did you expect to win it all again?
16: I think it's important to go into every tournament never expecting to win, but making sure that you do everything in your preparation to make sure that you can, that you're in the best position to win. And after speaking with the coaches and some of the players, you could really sense that was the energy that they were coming into. You could probably see on some of our social medias, the coach Josh, he says he doesn't like the word defending champion or defending the title because he wants to go out and destroy the competition. So I think that it's a shift in how you see it rather than having the pressure of needing to perform to defend something. You're going out there to dominate and and to demonstrate, you know, why you're in the position that you're in. So we were obviously optimistic that we would win the tournament again, but the last year Malaysia wasn't in the tournament and this year they were. So we knew that Malaysia was going to be really tough competition, and it was definitely 80 minutes of rugby. I mean, it was a tough game, and you knew that the players left everything out on the field.
15: Definitely. That finals was something to be inspired about, something to learn a lot from. But going back, did this group, was this the same group that we had during the 2025 Unions Cup?
16: There were some core players that were the same. I mean, Kai Strom is the same. And then we had some players that came back, like Tommy Gilbert, who came back after injury. Patrice Olivier, he wasn't there last year. So we got some new young folks come in. We had one player, Kyle Westbrook, who turned 18 on the tour, like during the week between the games. So it's great to see that we had some of the leadership that, you know, the stable leadership from previous tours, previous teams, and also see some new players coming through to refresh the team and really spruce up the player pool.
15: Yes, and they definitely showed both maturity and at the same time the energy to play these games. How does the federation plan to proceed with its members, considering the success that they have achieved? Even though I know you won't like to have the defending champion mindset, but the back-to-back championship for the country is something special.
16: Yeah, I mean, effectively, one of the things that we sort of came to a realization is that, you know, the Rugby World Cup, which is the largest tournament for rugby in the world, similar to a FIFA World Cup, the investment, the resources, the professionalism that's required for us to be able to compete in that, it's not the same like FIFA. It requires significant amount of investment and professionalism that we're just not in a position to do. And so for all intents and purposes, the Unions Cup is our Southeast Asia, East Asia Rugby World Cup. And I think that is something to really be proud of. This is the third year that the Unions Cup has existed. And as you already know, Philippines is slated to host it next year, not only for the men, but also the women's edition. Mm. So we've actually got a big plate for next year in terms of 15s. And then of course, we've still got our sevens happening. The boys are going to be going to the Asia Games they'll be going into camp in about a month's time. And let's see how they go in Japan. And the women will have the trophy, the Asia Rugby Trophy, coming up in November, if I'm not mistaken. And all amidst all of this rugby that's happening internationally, we still have our local domestic leagues happening for our clubs here, here based in Luzon. Plus, we've got some of our community development with our Pass It Back program in Albay-Olongapo and Negros, and we have our strategic plan that we're going through right now. We're reviewing the last 4 years. What's the direction for the next 4 years? And so we're getting a lot of stakeholder feedback to see, to really get some ideas about what's most important to us for the next 4 years. Knowing that we're probably not going to a Rugby World Cup for the men or the women, how can we best invest our time to make sure that we really adhere to our Philippine rugby vision, which is to make rugby popular in the Philippines, played by Filipinos. And that's really what we want to focus on. So we've got tons of on-field stuff happening, and we have a lot of big stuff happening off the field as well.
15: Yes. I didn't quite catch that earlier. You were talking about something happening in Japan. Can you share with us what's the big event for Japan?
16: Oh, the Asian Games. Our Asian, our men's sevens team will be going to the Asian Games, and those games will be September 1, 2, and 3.
15: Yes, that's great to hear. I believe some national teams will not be able to participate for the that biennial meet. I'm really happy to have that, to hear that our men's team particularly will play for this Asian Games, and hopefully, Sports Radio will be there to cover the events. And
16: that would be great if you can get the accreditation. I've heard that there's been a lot of challenges getting media accreditation for the Asian Games. So it'd be great to have your support, because you've been such a big supporter for Philippines rugby.
15: Yes, God willing, our Sports Radio at least one from our team would be there to visit and particularly to support our national squad on that. Now, following this competition, are there any 15s events? Because I believe Union's Cup is the biggest 15s event that our national team plays on right now.
16: Yeah, so like I said, this is effectively our Rugby World Cup, and we so far we've gotten to play it 2 years in a row. I don't know if you stay in touch with the World Rugby rankings, but in 2019, the best ever that Philippines has been ranked, the Philippines men's team's ranking was number 42. And after last week's tournament, we are now back to 43, which is almost the same as our all-time high. And that was given a time in 2019 where there was a lot more resourcing. There was a lot more available, and it was a different player group. And so I think that the challenges that the union and the players were able to overcome in terms of fundraising and organizing themselves, training, countless hours training or rehab, leaving their families. I mean, the choices that they made to be on this tour this year were often in lieu of doing something very selfless for the team and for the country. So I'd say that, yes, it's always great to be able to have more resourcing, more money, more funding, and anybody that's listening, you know, we'd love to have to chat with them about partnering for next year since we're the host. But I think it makes it that much more special that the team was able to perform under these conditions and achieve almost the same as the highest ranking we've ever been when we were in a much different resourcing stage in the union. So I just, my hat's off to everyone involved in the program, because it wasn't an easy feat, and I'm super, super proud of the team.
15: And definitely, everyone will be very happy to support this, particularly as we host. The Philippine Sports Commission has always said that hosting more events will help us in sports tourism. And I guess this is a good way to promote not only our national team, but particularly the sport of rugby, if we can provide for this. Chairman Patel, you can visit them and you can talk to them for
16: actually,
15: that.
16: I have a representative from World Rugby coming here so that I can have a meeting with Chairman to talk about next year specifically.
15: That's good. And I believe the PSC will be very supportive for this. Particularly, we have the National Sports Tourism Interagency Council, which was organized by the president. This promotes sports tourism and having another big event in the country, particularly one that's considered East Asia and Southeast Asia.
16: It's East Asia, Southeast Asia. It doesn't World get Cup. Any bigger. It doesn't get any bigger than that for us in rugby here in this part of the world, part of this Asia.
15: Yes, but who knows? Maybe Philippines will be flying in the World Cup, not only in FIFA, but also in rugby. Let's pray for that.
16: We would love that.
15: Oh, particularly going back into the finals of this Union's Cup, Malaysia showed they can go toe-to-toe, particularly in the first half. How does the federation plan to allow the team to keep its dominance in this tournament? As we said, this is a very important tournament. And as hosts, we would want to have to defend our title next year.
16: Yeah, I was thinking about that, actually, because Malaysia had, I believe more than half of their team was their first time to represent the country for Malaysia. And they were able to really come at us pretty similarly with our mixed experience team. So I don't want to speak too early, because I think it's important to take that in consultation with the coaches and the management and some of the player leadership. But yeah, it's something that we need to consider about how are we going to make sure that we can not just maintain, but how do we raise the standard again for next year to make sure that we are in an even stronger position to be prepared to take the title again next year.
15: Yes. Speaking of next year and our hosting, do we have plans, concrete plans, particularly at least when this would happen in the country?
16: So it most likely will happen in the same window, late June, early July. And at the moment, I don't want to speak too early because we are still considering a few venues. And as you said, we want to make sure that we're considering tourism as a part of the equation, because if that is something that can help us to better fund the tournament, then we definitely want to make sure that we're choosing a place that supports tourism and the local economy. But we also want to make sure that we're supporting the players to have a good logistical experience. You know, we don't want them to have to leave the hotel, get on a bus, sit on the bus for an hour to get to the venue. So we're looking at a couple of different options with both within Luzon and even outside of Luzon at this stage.
15: And that's great to hear. Now, how many countries do we expect to join for this edition?
16: If we're lucky, we'll have the same. I think it was funny. The first year of Unions Cup was only 3 teams. The second year of Unions Cup last year was 4 teams. This year it went to 8 teams. So we are mindful as the organizing union, Southeast Asia Rugby Federation, we're mindful that if we go too big, too fast, it's not sustainable, not for the host and not for the teams. And you know, even trying to figure out the schedule between the teams this year was actually quite challenging. So we think it will be between 6 and 8 teams again. We don't anticipate to be an expansion for next year. But we've already been informed more or less that Laos will probably not participate, but Brunei will come in with their men's team. So it'll be their first time to join. And we expect to see the other teams that participated in this year. And if we can find a country team to represent next year, we will. If not, then we will probably look to form another Barbarian side to make sure that makes it easier for the competition to all be playing together.
15: And that's something to look forward. Let's start small, little by little. Dreams do build up from small beginnings.
16: Yeah,
15: I always hear that from some ads, commercials. Anyways, going back to this, what are the other projects of our federation for the latter half of the year? Our first half is a successful one, definitely, for Philippine rugby. What's next in the next coming months? We are almost down to the last 5 months of this year.
16: So if we're looking at international competitions, we've got the men's going to the Asian Games, we've got the women going to the Asia Rugby Trophy, we've got domestically our domestic sevens tournaments happening in Luzon. Outside of Luzon, we have our non-contact community rugby happening in Albay, Longapo, and Negros. And they will continue doing what they're doing as well. So we've got sort of competitions, domestic rugby, international rugby, and all with the same small staff that we normally operate with. And plus, we're also doing our strategic plan, like I said. So there's a lot of rugby and a lot on the field and off the field to be done in Philippines rugby this year.
15: And that's great to hear. Now, finally, Siguro, your message to our players who have succeeded again for this title and for the other players who weren't able to play for this time, what's your message to them? What would you like to say?
16: Oh, well, I already spoke to the boys right after they won, so they know how proud I am of them and really how much they overcame to be there and to represent the country again. Yeah, so I can't say that enough. Like, so proud, and I really hope that they come back again next year. For the players that didn't make the squad this year, I think that is a really difficult position to be in because they also sacrificed, they also put in the time, they also had to do potentially fundraising. So, you know, the sacrifice was the same, but they didn't get to put on the jersey, and I think that's immensely hard. I think I would just say that's part of this is an opportunity to either take that to drive you forward or to drive you in a different direction. And the union will always support whichever way that goes. But that when it comes to representation on a national team, everyone has to take the same chance that maybe they will make the team and maybe they won't make the team. And I think that's the difference between, you know, development squad versus national representation, is that everyone is going for the spot. And I just really hope that the players, that they really just take up the challenge to drive them forward rather than to turn them in another way. And because we always want to keep people in rugby as long as possible.
15: Definitely. And that's I guess the two sides of sports, it's it gives you and sometimes it takes away some chances. But sports is always something to learn from, something positive, something that provides many things to many people. And where they're wearing the jersey, the Philippine tricolors, or at least doing training every time for the country, there's nothing bigger than that. Particularly in our country, we are very proud people and we are very happy that we are well represented in the rugby side. Thank you again, Miss Ada, and we look forward for more success stories from our Philippine volcanoes.
16: Sounds good. Thanks so much, Jess.
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18: Makakasama po natin ngayon our three-time Asian champion na si Miss Annie Ramirez. Welcome back and congratulations, ma'am.
19: Thank you.
18: Yes, so first, Miss Annie, pangatlong corona na to sa Asian Jiu-Jitsu Championship. 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
18: At 35 years old, pinatunayan mo na ikaw pa rin ang Asia's best. 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
19: 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As much as possible, less mistake for the semis. Then, yung finals ko naman, so yung semis ko nung Sanya.
18: Asian Beach Games.
19: 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So, ay, 5-2. 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
19: 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Yeah. At this time, nasa peak pa ako, di ba?
18: Yes.
19: 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So, we never knows talaga what in the future. So, yeah. 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
18: 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So, yes, dalawang gold medals ang previous mong napanalunan. But of course, same weight division. 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Paano, you know?
19: I think for this World Championship, hindi kasabay yung low. So, yung gita ko yung itinit sa try kong isi-friend. So, actually, back to training na kami. 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Then, buti nakatulog naman ako na mahaba. Then, skip lang ako training for the lunch. Then, tonight, mag-training ako ulit. Back to training na. 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
2: Very happy for the result and finally the dream that I've been waiting for since nung bata pa ako is finally coming to reality already. And of course this wouldn't be possible without the people who's supporting me by my side, my family, my friends, my girlfriend. And yes, I'm really happy for this win and looking forward for the international tournaments that we're gonna join.
1: Para naman kay Haka, hindi naging madali ang pagkuha ng pwesto bilang nakaharap nila ang mga pinakamalalakas na table tennis players sa Pilipinas.
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